a photon for the last hour of Search and Destroy. And I'm going to start out tonight's show with a set of all new releases, as I like to do. We're going to start out with Mesh out of Philadelphia. This is out on Feel It Records, so you know it's going to be good. And the track is called Weapons of Peace, which actually came out last year on a benefit compilation, but we're going to hear the new album version. So here it is, Mesh, Weapons of Peace on the Clear Spot on Co-op.

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My name is Jenny. I'm here just about every 3 weeks or so rotating with Brian and Grace. We just heard a live track from Michael Beach, The Sea, off his Live at Phoenix Central Park album that just came out. Been loving that one. Out of Milwaukee ahead of that, we heard Resurrectionist, Hey Man. That track was originally released on an EP last year. They have a brand new self-released album out. Artificial Go ahead of that, a new single from them. We heard the B-side, Jane Ate the Apple Seed. It's out on Car Park Records. New music from Outer World prior to that, Present Perfect Future Past. That's out on K Records from their forthcoming release called Home. And we started out with new music from Mesh, and they are out of Philly. That was Weapons of Peace off No Fun At All. This next set, I had a lot of fun putting together. It's a little wacky, and we're gonna start off with something I found in a bargain bin not too long ago at a little vinyl market. And the record is Phil Manzanera and K-Scope. It came out in 1978. And the song we're gonna hear sounds like it could be sort of a fun, dancey summer jam. But then all of a sudden, it takes a dark turn. You'll have to see what I mean. And it's Phil Manzanera of Roxy Music. And the vocals on this one are Tim Finn from Split Enz and Crowded House. So we're gonna hear Phil Manzanera, Hot Spot, here on The Clear Spot.

Sometimes in the finest of moments, we find it fragile and just doesn't fit. Something about the carpet makes you want to scream. 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
1: The late, great Richie Havens released covers of many Beatles songs in his long career, and so have many other artists of all types. That's what Off the Beatle Path on Co-op is all about. 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

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We wrapped up that very long, weird set of music by Vertebrates, probably the most normal song in that whole set, actually. Oklahoma was the name of that one off A Thousand Daydream, was reissued last year on Numero Group. Ahead of that, a Barbara Manning band, the San Francisco Seals, Don't Underestimate Me. We heard Tom Verlaine's debut solo album, considered by some to be his worst song ever, Yonky Time. I don't know, I think it's funny. Some people love it. The Sunshine Fix ahead of that, that's one of Bill Doss's project of Olivia Tremor Control, That Old Sun from 2002. We heard that really pretty cool proggy piano piece by the Welsh band Braun, and that was from 1975 originally. Tuxedo Moon ahead of that with Holiday for Plywood from 1978, and we started the set with Phil Manzanera of Roxy Music and Hotspot off K-Scope. It is almost time for Stronger Than Dirt. We're going to close out here with Prefects. This is an 80s band. The song is Promises, Promises on

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I'm Jenny, here filling in for Scott tonight. He's taking a little summer vacation, but he'll be back next week. And hopefully you caught our new programmer, Claudia, filling in on the show last week. She just burned down the studio for 2 straight hours, and my mind was blown. Amazing. We're so lucky to have her. She's on the Spin Cycle Fridays at 7. She's the second Friday of the month. In the background, right now, you're hearing garage rock band The Satelliters. They've been around since the 60s, but this song is from 2017 called Pandora's Wonderland. And we're going to start off the show tonight with a brand new one from the band Plurals, spelled P-L-R-L-S. And from their press kit, it says they sound like Devo having a backyard pool party with the B-52s. So that sounded pretty perfect for Stronger Than Dirt. We're going to hear Jump That Rope.

plan to evacuate our...

0: That's Swedish singer and record producer Verna Lindt and her debut single Attention Stockholm here on Stronger Than Dirt on Co-op. That song made it to the indie charts in 1982. Prior to that, Anthony Moore and Useless Moments. He is a founding member of the band Slap Happy, and he also worked with Henry Cow. That was from his solo album Flying Doesn't Help, came out in 1978. Danish punk band Before came prior to that with Surrender. That was from 1982. From Berlin, we heard new music from Sex Verbot, Ich Bin Verliebt. And we started off the show with Plurals out of Baltimore. That was a brand new song from them called Jump That Rope. And their album is Sleeping in a Dress. We're going to keep it going with the music here. I'm Jenny, filling in for Scott tonight. Happy to be here. We're going to get into a song from 1971 from the band Survival from Mexico. This just got reissued on Munster Records this year, right after a quick word from the station.
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1: Welcome back to Stronger Than Dirt on Co-op Radio. I'm Jenny, here for Scott tonight. And before the break there, we heard Danish band Lost Kids from 1981, Ollie Toller, Cola Freak version. The Carpets, ahead of that with Help I'm Trapped, that was from 1978. From Tokyo, we heard the 5678s. I know Scott really loves that band too. That was a new single that came out last year on Time Bomb Records. The song was Mahjong Agogo. Before that, we heard a 90s Seattle band, The Gorals. That song was Bongo Beat, and that was from a collection of their unreleased tracks that Hozak Records put out in 2021. And we started the set with The Survival and The World is a Bomb from 1971. We're going to keep it going with some new music. I have a brand new one from LA-based The Paranoids. We're going to hear Girls Like Me on Stronger Than Dirt.

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These three qualities are absolutely necessary.

0: listening to Stronger Than Dirt on Co-op Radio. That last track was Serious Drinking, and we heard actually two tracks by them, 12XU cover, Wire cover, and Bobby Moore Was Innocent. That was from 1982. Prior to that, we heard another cover that was a Chuck Berry cover by The Germs, a 1977 studio track. Prior to that, we heard Breakfast by Implog. That was coming off a compilation on the Soul Jazz record label called New York Noise. And that was all dance music from the New York Underground from 1977 to 1982 that came out in 2003. And that made such a huge impact on me. I was really young when I first heard that. And it's a weird, strange, amazing CD. Prior to that, out of Granada, Spain, we heard Error de Paralaje. That was out a couple of years ago. And we started off with new music from the Paranoids. We heard Girls Like Me, that is off their Late Nighter EP that's out on Third Man Records. We are going to start this next set off with X-Ray Specs. This just got another pressing this year. It's an early demo. I think the whole thing is demos, if I'm remembering right. But we're going to hear Let's Submerge here on Stronger Than Dirt.
1: Let's Submerge!

the hipsters here on Stronger Than Dirt on Co-op. This has got to be a joke from 1977 out of Minneapolis. Also from Minneapolis, ahead of that, we heard The Replacements, of course, Shiftless When Idle off their 1981 album, Sorry Ma, I Forgot to Take Out the Trash. Ahead of that, we heard one of the first Houston punk bands, Really Red, with Bored with Apathy from 1981. Out of Chicago, ahead of that, Epicycle and Standing on the Corner. And we started that set with X-Ray Specs, an early demo of Let's Submerge. I have just a short set here before the top of the hour, and I will check back in with you then. We're going to hear a new one from PAL. I know Scott loves this band as well. This just came out this past week, and it's called Add 'Em Up.

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2: 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My name is Jenny, in for Scott this week. He'll be back next week. You can usually find me over on the Clear Spot on Saturday nights or Beat Happenings Fridays at 6. Both of those are collective, so I rotate, but I'm here sometimes. Happy Saturday night to you. We just heard music from Au Pairs from 1979 with You, and Pal started off that short set with Atom Up, brand new from them. We're going to keep it going with some Chandra. This is Something from 1980 here on Stronger Than Dirt.

0: That's Belgian post-punk band The Names and Spectators of Life from 1979 on Stronger Than Dirt on Co-op. We also heard an early California punk band formed in 1975, Flyboys, with Picture Perfect. Ahead of that, we heard out of Denmark, Kalashnikov. Not even going to try to pronounce that track name, but it was from 1984. And we started that set with Chandra and Something That Was Off, the Transportation EP from 1980, and that just got reissued on Numero Group. And if you don't know that story, it's pretty crazy. Chandra was 10 or 11 when the band was founded in 1979, and yeah, she's amazing. We are going to keep it going with some new music, but before we get into this next set, also just wanted to let you know we have our fall membership drive coming up next month, and we love all of you out there who are already supporting Co-op, and just want to let you know you can donate online anytime over at koop.org. We are going to hear a new track from Oddfellows. This is Eraser, right after a quick word from the station.
1: 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We'd be mighty proud to have you.

guarantee goods. 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

That's Desperate Bicycles here on Stronger Than Dirt on Co-op. The song was The Medium Was Tedium from 1977. That is a band I did not know very well until recently, so I'm excited to dig more into them. Prior to that, we heard The Dish Rags, and that was Past Is Present. Ahead of that was Victimized from 1978, their debut single called Baby Buyer. And two of the members of Victimized later went on to play with The Damned. Ahead of that, The Buzz, Sick at Heart. That was originally a 7-inch B-side from 1979, and it just got put on a compilation last year called Promises, Promises, Borders, and Mid-Wales Post-Punk from 1979 to 83. And we started the set with new music from Oddfellows. That was Eraser, and Oddfellows is a Mark Ryan project of The Marked Men. That's out on Dirtnap Records. My name is Jenny, in for Scott tonight. He'll be back next week, and coming up at 10, we still have Seesaw, so you're going to want to stick around. And for this next set, I brought a bunch of records, so we're going to hear a couple of compilations to start off. The first one is a really cool one that I found recently, and it is a all DC compilation from 1981 called Connected. And we're going to start off with Black Market Baby and America's Youth on Stronger Than Dirt.

Thanks so much for listening tonight. This is Stronger Than Dirt on Co-op, and that was I'm Cramped by The Cramps, and it was off that weird, I don't really know what this is. It's like a fake Sub Pop single. It has the Sub Pop logo on it, but Sub Pop did not issue this. Somehow I have that. Ahead of that, from the Cleveland Confidential compilation, we heard Woman Haters and Cry 816. We also heard The Damned and I Just Can't Be Happy Today. And they're going to be playing, I think it's their farewell tour at Radio East on November 6th. And they're playing with Flamin' Groovies and The Corettes, which is crazy. Ahead of that, we heard DMZ and Destroyer. That was from the Lost Studio Sessions from 1978, the one where they got caught in a snowstorm for like 3 days and just lived at the studio and recorded and hated each other. And we just lost the lead singer and keyboard player from DMZ and also The Liars, Jeff Monoman Connolly. Ahead of that, Keith Maddock, I Really Want to Stay. That was also off the Cleveland Confidential record. And we had Velvet Monkeys ahead of that with Drive-In off Connected. And we started the set with another one off the Connected compilation, all DC bands, Black Market Baby. And the song was America's Youth from 1981. Thank you so much for listening tonight. It's been so much fun. Thanks to Scott for letting me fill in for him. He'll be back next week. And I just have a couple left to close out the night here. We're going to be turning our FM signal over to our sister station, KVRX, in a minute. But you can hear Seesaw at 10 o'clock over on our web stream at koop.org. We're going to finish up with another one from the Satelliters and then Skeet here on Stronger Than Dirt. Have a great night, everyone.

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3: 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I hope you're doing well out there. We are going to have a wonderful, wonderful time listening to some music, including this new one from Toys That Kill, The Cutting Board.

there. All right, let's try to pronounce it. Sklit Tekling Rot Fereniva. New record, self-titled, out on Normal Drift. Worth checking out. Spurgers, Spurgers, with Sistema de Control Automatizado from their new album, Polygono Industrial. Dummy Plug with Don't Look Away. Teenage Cenobite with Men from the Gutter. From Minneapolis, Selfish Teammate, God I've Done It Again. Really into that duo. Gold Cup with Stuck on Repeat. That's from the Manchester band's new album, The Piss Has Been Taken. From Austin, Texas, Larry and the Jerrys with Mulva, I Can't Remember Your Name. That's right, Larry and the Jerrys, of course, a Seinfeld-themed garage punk band. And to start the hour, Toys That Kill with The Cutting Board. Yeah, Seesaw Radio, you can read all about all of this stuff over at c-saw.fun. I'm always writing and publishing stuff about new punk rock records, including this one by a band called Like, L-I-I-E-K. Their new album is called Living in a Fiction on Turbo Discos. This track is called Small Man.

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1: Did you know Asian Americans have had a continuous presence on Turtle Island since at least the 1600s? But not many people know much about us. 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

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I bet you didn't know at Krispy Kreme we do designer donuts.

Seesaw Radio, that there was the Vivian Girls with I'm Far Away from their deeply underrated last album, Memory, from 2019. Everybody's always riding for those early Vivian Girls records. Give me Memory, the reunion record. It's so good. That song is perfect for this time of year. I'm just saying it out loud. Blue Zero before that, which is a member of the great band Marbled Eye, I believe. Brand new song, Don't Be Long, off the album Confusion. From Philadelphia, The Smart Hearts with If You Were Mine, from their exceptional new EP, Not Forgotten, on Stupid Bag Records. Brain Bombs, the legendary band, back with their latest, I think their first studio album, like 5 years. That one is called See You Cry. The album is called Die. It is a wonderful record. Like, Brain Bombs still got it, for sure. Out of Iowa, Greg Wheeler and the Poly Mall Cops. Song is called Room. That's on their brand new album, Slime Phone Surveillance. Yeah, really great band, really great record. Speaking of great records, I'm loving this record by a band called Kotskat. Album is called Flowers. The song is called Knit. Real silly stuff. Really like it. Very good. And the expertly done new record by Like, L-I-I-E-K, called Living in a Fiction. We played the track Small Man. This has been Seesaw Radio, an hour of punk and rock and roll music. Thank you so much for listening. I hope you have a happy Halloween. I hope you have a safe Halloween. Hope you have a fun Halloween. And, you know, Halloween is a time for dressing up, for inhabiting a character. But sometimes you just got to be the Tiger Man. You got to put on the big old tiger onesie. So from 1953 to finish us out here, Rufus Thomas with Tiger Man, King of the Jungle.

dedicate this to any and everybody that has a dream. It's gonna take some work, but you can make it happen. Check it out. Hey. Rise to the moment, rise to the occasion. Open your eyes, recognize there is greatness within your reach. You should seize it, you should take it. Can you see it? Can you taste destiny? Hard work in the planet, that's the recipe for success that'll launch you where them blessings be. The road to riches, though, that's where them testers be. But I ain't tripping, you know how us Texans be. A lot of pride, plus a lot of confidence. And my job is to see what is not obvious. It's a pioneer, an entrepreneur. So I'ma work it out till it's smoother than velour, for sure. See, I'm gonna make it to that finish line. I got my second win, and now it's spinach time. Spinach time, and I am Popeye. Stop short? No, not I.

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You got something to do. Snatch the top slot. What's the use of number two? Hold your own like Neo when they come for you. You choose the ruler, get chopped like lumber do. The comfort of slumber, keep the dumb ones under the roof. Don't scared of thunder, die, they have it hunger for food. You was birthed on this earth with a purpose and cause. It blow your mind to find it's more than simply serving the law. Every day that you wait, you involved in a war. Recall when you swore, never get as worse as before. You better take what's yours or they'll take what's yours. From this day forward, be great, change your fate for sure. Let the hate elevate the rate at which you score. Time is ticking much quicker, you can't wait no more.

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1: 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And I was broke, I was lonely, I was cold, I was homesick. All the things that make for a good country song. So I'm going to do a portion of it here while we have a little bit of time here on KOOP.
0: How much time do we have? 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

soon enough went broke. It was a terrible scene, that fateful day when Dave gave up the joke. He fell in love with the Lord, he was obsessed with

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1: 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Thank you so much for joining me on this fine Sunday morning. I hope you're going to have a very wonderful day. As we begin with Burl Ives doing a bit of what I assume is an English tune called Molly.

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1: 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You're tuned in to Sunday Go to Meeting, and we began today's service with Burl Ives doing Molly Malone, and I guess that's an Irish tune rather than an English tune, from The Best of Burl Ives, 1961, on Decca Records, followed by the Binkley Brothers, Dixie Clodhoppers, with I'll Rise When the Rooster Crows. And that comes from a compilation called The Cornhuskers Frolic Volume 1 on Yazoo Records. And then we had the Stanley Brothers with Over in the Glory Land from their album I Saw the Light on Gusto Records, followed by Doc Boggs with No Disappointments in Heaven, from Classic Southern Gospel, from Smithsonian Folkways, and also from that same album, we wrapped it up with Ernest V. Stoneman with Hallelujah Side. 512-472-5667, should you care to check in this morning, or you can email Elmer at koop.org as we continue with the Williams Singers here on Sunday Go to Meetin'.

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1: My name is Brother Elmer. This is Sunday Go to Meeting, and more information about where you can hear co-op DJs out in the community spinning records is available on our website at koop.org. We began our latest set of music with the Williams Singers doing Trouble Mine, and that comes from a 4-CD box set called I Heard the Angels Singing, Electrifying Black Gospel from the Nashboro label, 1951 through 1983. And then we heard Hank Williams, one of the grandpappies of country music, with Jesus Remembered Me. And that comes from, it was also singing with his Drifting Cowboys, of course, from the Garden Spot Program's 1950, a compilation of material and radio spots from that year. And we had Sister Rosetta Tharpe with 99 and a Half Won't Do. And that comes from her 1956 album, Gospel Train on Mercury. And Little Jimmy Dickens with Night Train to Memphis from the 1962 album Out Behind the Barn. And that's on Columbia. I saw him on TV several times on some of the country music shows on the weekends back when I was younger. And he wasn't all that tall. He came up about halfway up a regular person's torso. Probably not much over 5 feet. And we had the Black Twig Pickers, a group consisting of members out of Virginia and West Virginia, coming up in the last 25 years, doing old-time Appalachian folk. We heard Banks of the Arkansas from their album Rough Carpenters, the 10th of 12 releases that I know of so far, and that came out on Thrill Jockey Records. 512-472-5667. If you'd like to check in, you can email Elmer at koop.org, and you can support this lovely station by visiting our website. We really would appreciate it. We have a membership drive coming up very soon, within a few weeks, and you don't really have to wait for that. Co-op Radio's been here for you for 34 years. And if you're already a member, you know, thank you so much. And if you're not, well, our website's there for you. Up next, the Angel Voices here on Sunday Go to Meeting. Man, I hope you're having a wonderful day.

I'm doing right. I wanna raise my head to see the light. I wanna clap my hands and sing a song. And if you think it's right, it can't be wrong. I wanna bow my head and say a prayer for everybody gathered there.

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1: 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Be sure and tune in and see what you can hear. My name is Brother Elmer. This is Sunday Go To Meeting. Our latest set began with Angel Voices doing Walking and Talking With Jesus. From a compilation, Memphis Marvels, Memphis Gospel, 1927 through 1960, followed by the Blackwood Brothers with Church Twice on Sundays, and that comes from an album called Rock of My Soul on Bear Family. It's actually a 5-CD set, and the Blackwood Brothers, with personnel changes, have been around an amazing 76 years and have 298 studio releases, so I'm told. And we have the Bluegrass Cardinals with March Around the Throne from their 1980 album, Sunday Morning Singing, followed by Brother Claude Ely with Some Help doing There's a Higher Power from the 93 album, Satan Get Back on Ace Records. And we just heard Carl Story and his Ramblin' Mountaineers with I'm Heaven Bound from a 1964 album called Good Old Mountain Gospel Music, on Mercury Records. 512-472-5667 if you'd like to check in today. We have about 12 minutes before we turn it over to Strictly Bluegrass. I do believe Simon Waxman will be your capable host for that program this morning, one of Co-op Radio's flagship programs. So, let's hear from the Chuckwagon Gang to get us a little further down the road.

And you're listening to Sunday Go To Meeting right here on Co-op Radio. That was the Glory Land Boogie by Doyle Lawson and Quicksilver from their album Gospel Parade on Sugar Hill. Before that, we heard David Parmley with Lord Build Me a Cabin from an album on Pinecastle called What We Leave Behind. And that little set began with the Chuck Wagon Gang with the title track to I'm Looking for a City from 2004. Thank you so much for listening to Sunday Go To Meeting this morning and for listening to Co-op Radio as a whole. Please stay tuned for Strictly Bluegrass coming up next, followed by Roots Train and all the rest of the great Sunday lineup. More information on how you can support Co-op Radio is available on our website. 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You'll see all of the options. 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That is true for all of the shows here at Co-op Radio. We're going to head out today. We're going to let Loretta Lynn take us out with Precious Memories from her album All Time Gospel Favorites. Thanks so much for tuning in to Sunday Go To Meeting this morning. My name is Brother Elmer. I'll see you next week. Stay tuned for Simon and Strictly Bluegrass coming up next.

Good morning, friends. 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My name is Simon Waxman, pleased to be with you today, as ever, when I get a chance to host this wonderful show, one of many on Co-op. Speaking of which, big shout out to Brother Elmer for getting us started today on Sunday Go To Meeting. There is no bully in his pulpit. We just heard Blue Train of the Heartbreak Line from Doyle Lawson and Quicksilver. Getting right up on it, that's a 2002 album. Wonderful stuff, of course. We got more of that coming up today, plus all kinds of interesting bluegrass and its related affiliated sounds. And we're going to have an interview also in our second half of the show. We're going to be on from 10 till noon today. Sometime in the 11 o'clock hour, we're going to have a couple of special guests in here. I'll tell you more about that later. Let's go down to a new release. This is from Larry Stevenson. This one is called Lizzie Lou.

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Ooh, doggy. That was Polyurethane from Shadowgrass. That's a 2024 release. Electric stuff. Not really sure what it has to do with plastic foams, but that guitar solo turned my ears into a puddle. Before that, we heard Still Loves This Man, a late career classic from J.D. Crow and the New South, 1994, featuring Don't Call Him Tony Rice. That was Richard Bennett on the guitar and lead vocals, with Don Rigsby on the mandolin, Phil Ledbetter on the dobro, Randy Howard on the fiddle. Before that, Shenandoah Valley Waltz, Vocal Finery from Kathy Chiavola, also featuring Randy Howard on the fiddle. And before that, we heard the Larry Stevenson Band, a brand new release, doing a Felice and Budelow Bryant song, Lizzie Lou. Also performed famously in the bluegrass style by the Osborne Brothers back in the day, and that one featured some really nice creative Scruggs style banjo from Derek Vaden. Gonna hear some more new music in a moment, but just wanted to mention that this station co-op, very special place. 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And we do it because we love the music and we love sharing it with you. 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My name is Simon Waxman. You are listening to Strictly Bluegrass here on Co-op Radio. We got 2 hours of bluegrass music today until noon, when we turn it over to Selector Dale and Roots Train. Like I said, we got more new music coming. This is a great, not quite debut release, but nearly so. I think maybe this is the second tune they've released. This is from the Sullivan Sisters, who are out of, some people call it Chicago, but it's actually Evansville, Illinois, and or sorry, Evanston. And everyone from Evanston tells you they're from Chicago. Don't believe them. But these two have really got it going on. Soraya Sullivan on the lead, Lucia Sullivan getting to be a really scary banjo player. Just check out her backup on this, and really, this is a fine new release. This one is called Cold Front.

0: Lovely stuff there from Mr. Sun. That was A Stranger Comes to Town, featuring Daryl Anger on the fiddle, Grant Gordy on guitar, Ethan Yojevitz on bass, and the wonderful Joe K. Walsh on the mandolin. Before that, we heard some other really tight mandolin playing in a very different style. That was Phil Barker with Town Mountain on their original song, Arkansas Gambler, a variant of the classic Been All Around This World. Town Mountain, great band, been going strong for 15 years or more at this point. That was a 2016 release called Southern Crescent. Before that, from 1975, I'm excited about these folks. I only recently discovered them. Sorry. That was Connie and Babe and the Backwoods Boys. That was My Dolly's Would Cry, a sentimental number from the divorce subgenre. Only old school bluegrass can really do that kind of thing justice, I would say. And that was written by the guitarist Connie Gately and featured one of the great names in bluegrass on lead vocals, Thayer Washer. Maybe we'll hear a little more from them later on, and certainly we will in future episodes. And started that set off with Cold Front, a brand new release off Dark Shadow Records from the Sullivan Sisters. And that was a co-write from the lead singer there, Soraya Sullivan, and the songwriting, picking, singing stalwart, Tim Stafford. And look out for the Sullivan Sisters, folks. They are on the rise. We're going to hear from one of our station supporters, and I'll be right back.
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0: Yes, that's right. And that jam is today at 1 p.m. at Batch, coffee, kolaches, beer, etc. Fun time. I'll be there. And you can say hi and pick and listen to folks pick. It's a good experience every Sunday. Speaking of the CTBA, we're going to hear now from Riley Gilbreth out of Dallas, who is going to be here in Austin in November, invited by the CTBA for a special concert. And this one is, I should mention, you know, if you're not aware yet of Riley, he's, like the Sullivan Sisters, another real up-and-comer, a young man who's got an old soul as far as the music goes. He put out a terrific album last year called Time Takes a Toll. We're going to hear one off of that now. This is Riley Gilbreth and his very talented band doing their version of the Kenny Rogers mega hit, Lucille.

That was Stormy Horizons, as performed by Michael Daves and Jacob Jolliffe off their new album, We Like Jim and Jesse. Yes, we do. A classic of the McReynolds brothers right there. Before that, we heard one from the Bluegrass Celebrates Bluegrass Division. That was Tennessee Banjo Man. Yet more new music. That was from Bent Mountain, prominently featuring Jason Davis on the banjo, quoting various... stalwarts of the banjo catalog, like Clinch Mountain Backstep and some other material in there. Before that, Get Out While You Can, You Ain't Woman Enough. Of course, the Loretta Lynn classic performed there by Larry Efaw and the Bluegrass Mountaineers and featuring Michaela Burrows on the vocals. That's a really wonderful trad album called The Old Home from Larry Efaw, who is certainly a warhorse in the genre out of the Midwest, I believe somewhere in Ohio. Before that, we heard another one from J.D. Crow, this time not with the New South, but with the Kentucky Mountain Boys from 1970. That was Portrait of the Blues, featuring a young and keening Doyle Lawson on the vocals, also Larry Rice on the mandolin. And we started that set with Riley Gilbreth out of Dallas, Texas, with Lucille. Such a big hit back in the day that even my mom, who is not a country fan, knows it. Well, you are listening to Strictly Bluegrass here on KOOP 91.7 FM in and around Austin, Texas, and at coop.org, that's koop.org. This is community radio, volunteer-powered, not-for-profit, only for fun. Isn't that the way to go? 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There's no formula. There's no focus group. There is definitely no AI. 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And you can be part of making sure that continues by visiting koop.org and hitting that donate button. Folks, in the second half of our show, we are going to have a couple of special guests. We're going to have an interview. That's right. We don't typically do that here on Strictly Bluegrass. We got some interesting bluegrass performance coming up that is worth talking about. And it's we're going to get into it with a couple of guests for a little while and have a good time with that. For now, let's hear from the great Jimmy Martin.

All right, welcome to hour number two of Strictly Bluegrass here on Co-op Radio, 91.7 FM in and around Austin, Texas, koop.org. My name is Simon Waxman, happy to be with you today. We just heard a great one from Rhonda Vincent, that was Rhythm of the Wheels from 2006. Always love that Cody Kilby guitar solo on there. That's an Al Wood song, from Al Wood and the Smoky Ridge Boys. Good old, dang old bluegrass band. Before that, we heard Tennessee Moon from the late James Monroe, son of Bill Monroe. And a couple before that, in our last set, that was Metric Lips from Newgrass Revival, pushing that 80s progressive sound. Bela Fleck on the banjo, Sam Bush on the mandolin, Pat Flynn on guitar, and John Cowan on the bass. And before that, we heard the king of bluegrass, Jimmy Martin. That was Don't Cry to Me, a co-write with his sidekick, Paul Williams. All right, friends. Well, in the second half of our show today, we have a very special pair of guests with us. They are joining from Performa Dance, which is a nonprofit arts organization and dance company here in Austin that is putting on a show called Bluegrass Junction that, you know, bluegrass fans here in the area are hopefully pretty excited about. I'm going to lead us in with one of the tunes that's going to be part of that program. This one is called, it's a little more in the old time vein, and it's really a lovely, lovely song from the Real Time Travelers featuring, of course, the great Martha Scanlon. This one is called Little Bird of Heaven.

0: Lovely stuff. That was Little Bird of Heaven from The Real Time Travelers with Martha Scanlon. And folks, that song is one of a number that's going to be part of a very exciting upcoming show here in Austin. And I am joined now live in studio by two of the folks responsible for that show. Jennifer Hart. Hello, Jennifer.
1: Hello.
0: Welcome. And John Lundbaum. Hello to you.
2: Hello.
0: All right. Well, Jennifer and John are here with us from Bluegrass Junction, which is an upcoming performance that's going to be here in Austin on stage next Friday, August 14th and Saturday, August 15th at the Austin Ventures Studio Theater on West 3rd Street. There's going to be three shows. There's going to be a Friday evening show at 7:30 and then a Saturday matinee at 4:30 and a evening finale at 7:30. And we're going to talk a little bit more about this now. And as you're going to discover, Bluegrass Junction is a pretty novel work. It's what we might call a bluegrass ballet. Does that sound right, Jennifer? Something
1: along. That's a pretty good indication of what it's about. Yeah.
0: Yeah. So Jennifer is going to fill us in further on her artistic vision in a moment. One thing I can say for sure is that this is going to be a boundary eradicating kind of fusion. I don't think bluegrass ballet really exists otherwise. And like I mentioned before, Jennifer is here with us from Performa Dance, which is a contemporary dance company based here in Austin, of which she is the artistic director and the co-founder. And Jennifer is an accomplished dancer herself, and she is the director and choreographer of Bluegrass Junction. And John is probably familiar to some of our audience. John is one of several local musicians who is going to be performing alongside the dancers on stage. And John is an in-demand banjo player and guitarist here in Central Texas and is president of the Central Texas Bluegrass Association. I should also mention that the band is going to be joined by a something of a folk music star, namely Tim Erickson. For those who don't know him, Tim is a major force in old time and acoustic music broadly, based in beautiful, temperate Western Massachusetts. He's a true original, someone whom I, as a displaced New Englander, have been lucky to see live a few times. None other than T-Bone Burnett has lauded him as one of his favorite singers. So that's something to look forward to. Okay, so Jennifer and John, it's wonderful to have you here on Strictly Bluegrass. Thank you so much for joining us.
1: Yeah, thank you for having us. We're really excited to be here.
0: So Jennifer, let's start with you. Just what is Bluegrass Junction? I think that you sort of agreed that it's a kind of a bluegrass ballet, but tell us a little bit more about it.
1: Yeah, I think the dancers are ballet dancers, but I would really call this more of a contemporary dance, and it's very much influenced by the kind of dancing you would see bluegrass dancers dance. So kind of based on the clogging, flat footing, and buck dancing, I was really inspired by all of those forms of dance and did a lot of research watching them and getting a feel for it. And it's a lot of footwork, which, mm-hmm. you know, ballet is a lot of footwork. It's like what we call petit allegro, which is kind of fast footwork. Uh-huh. It's all that fast kind of syncopated footwork.
0: Amazing. And we were talking about this a little bit before, and you mentioned the syncopated quality of it. That sounds really interesting to me. I think a lot of folks don't think about bluegrass as all that danceable, but I guess
1: it's very danceable.
0: Very danceable. Yeah, I mean, like,
1: it's almost more danceable than any form that I've heard. When uh-huh. I heard, it lends itself to kind of the movement that dancers do. Mm-hmm. And I think that people really want to express things with their bodies and with their feet, especially. And there's something, it has rhythms and it has like a certain speed that is very fun to dance. Mm-hmm. And you see square dancing, you know, there's mm-hmm. a lot of kind of square dancing and there's intricate footwork in that. So, mm-hmm. you know, you might not go and see a classical performance and think, oh, it's danceable, mm-hmm. but you hear bluegrass and you really, it automatically wants you to start dancing.
0: Mm-hmm. And is that syncopation something that you get a lot of in sort of classical dance as well, or is that sort of a special feature of this kind of music as far as, you know, a dancer is concerned?
1: I think like ballet dancing has a lot of natural syncopations to it. And when mm-hmm. you're studying ballet, you're learning a lot of syncopations. Mm-hmm. And that's what makes dancing look interesting. Uh-huh. If everything was kind of the same tempo, mm-hmm. it would be pretty boring. So there's something so great about bluegrass and jazz, kind of the blues and the jazz, that has like these, they're playing with time. And mm-hmm. that's what dancers do, is they play with time.
0: Mm-hmm. Well, John, I'm curious as to sort of your reaction to what it's like, I guess, to play for professional dancers and what you're seeing on stage from the dancers. Because this is, maybe bluegrass is a natural fit for dancing, but, you know, I as a player, and I know you as a player, like, we're usually playing with each other, or we're at a show and there's people.

0: This show was the first time I'd ever done anything even remotely related to the string band tradition, you know, be it old time, be it bluegrass, whatever. And I do remember when we first did the show several years ago, the first rehearsal with the dancers was kind of, I don't know if shocking is the right word or breathtaking, but kind of really spectacular to watch and really impactful, just sort of seeing really world-class performance synced up to what you've rehearsed and done. It's kind of an intense experience.
1: Yeah, it sounds pretty amazing.
2: I think too, this particular show, the playlist that we have for this show has quite a range of tempos. So we have some slower things like Tim Erickson's songs are more ballads. So we do have slower songs in the production, and then we have these sort of quicker songs. So you get a range, and then because of that, you get a range of feeling as you're watching the production, because it doesn't have a narrative exactly, but it definitely has a narrative arc to it.
1: Mm-hmm. So like a sort of a emotional variation.
2: Yeah. And we tell like little stories with each section.
1: Well, John mentioned performing this show a few years ago. Jennifer, maybe you could tell us a little bit about sort of where this idea came from, and you know is this the second performance? Has it been performed elsewhere or just here in Austin? Or?
2: Yeah, we performed it just post COVID. It was one of the first things that people went out to see after, you know, the before times. I built this show during COVID when we were all sitting at home and trying to figure out ways to be together. Mm-hmm. And what kept coming up in my mind was all I want to do is dance, because that's what we do. And dance, not solo in my backyard, but dance in a community. And what's so great about bluegrass and dancing is that they're very communal things that you do. You go and see music, you go and see dance, and you play music and you dance together. And so for me, the big concept was just community and being together and celebrating. So I built this show, like I said, during COVID, and then we started piecing it together during COVID. And another kind of defining feature of bluegrass is people tend to dance solo. You know, there's that clogging or whatever, they're mm-hmm. kind of dancing solo. But then you have these sections, which are more the square dancing. Mm-hmm. So we built the show as we could. And then as soon as things started to open up, we performed it at Pioneer Farms. Uh-huh. And we did it in an old dance hall. And we kind of had the doors and the windows way open, so people could feel pretty comfortable watching it. But we had, you know, a pretty small audience because we had to keep people pretty distant. Mm-hmm. And we got such a great response from the work that we felt at some point we're going to bring the show back, and this just felt like a good time to do so.
1: Mm-hmm. And I should mention that, you know, folks listening, if you're interested in getting a little bit of a preview of what some of this kind of looks and sounds like at the Perform a Dance website, you can find some video. That's at performadance.org, performadance.org. Let's talk a little bit about the music for a minute. John, who else is in the band with you here?
0: Well, as Jen mentioned, Tim is flying down from Massachusetts. And then the local band is myself. Bo Tyler will be playing guitar and singing. Everett Wren will be playing fiddle. And then Kyle Klein will be on the bass.
1: Yeah, and those are all folks that I think a good number of bluegrass fans in Austin will be familiar with. They've been on the scene here for a long time. You might know Everett from the band Bird Calls, or what's his other band? The
0: Big Love Car Wash.
1: Big Love Car Wash, yeah. Everett is a real real creative and energetic fiddle player, and always fun to watch. And, you know, Kyle, a terrific bassist. And I'm actually really interested in something that Bo is doing here. So, Jennifer, you mentioned that there are group dances, there are solo dances. I understand that Bo is going to be doing a solo vocal rendition of the Ralph Stanley Vehicle.

0: Death, which is
1: oh yes,
0: which is one of the great contemplative works in the bluegrass gospel sort of catalog. And I'm just curious, how do you dance to that song?
1: Yeah, you do. You dance to it. You know, the great thing about dance is it really is a visceral response to an attack, a physical response to feelings, thoughts, and emotions. And it's, even though it's slow, it's, there's a way that you can express yourself. Yeah, I'm not sure what I want to say on that. there's definitely a range of emotions that happens with O Death. And how he is gesturing with his body is fast at some moments, kind of expressing sort of like, you know, some anger, some frustration, some fear, some resignation. And, you know, everybody's going to die. So it's kind of like there's a resolve to what he's doing. It seems like something you can't dance to, but once you see it, you'll think otherwise.
2: If I can add, my experience seeing this for the first time some years ago, it was a bit of a showstopper.
1: It's definitely the showstopper. What I call the pinnacle.
2: Uh-huh. It's pretty breathtaking. I've also advised Bo, he may want to keep his eyes closed. As long as he can stay close enough to the mic. Bo's a spectacular performer and a good friend.
0: Yeah, absolutely.
2: And in rehearsals, the piece is sounding just absolutely spectacular. If I were attempting to do what Bo will be doing with that level of dance and that emotion in front of me, I personally would find it a challenge. It's really something to see.
1: I have goosebumps thinking about it because we've been rehearsing it, and there's so much depth that has to happen in this particular piece because he is carrying the ideas behind the show.
0: Mm-hmm. Let's hear a little of certainly Ralph Stanley's most famous recording of this song, which is from the O Brother, Where Art Thou soundtrack. So probably a lot of our listeners will know it. I can also recommend the original 1977 recording that he does of it, which sounds very, very different. And we can hear a little bit of that too, but let's definitely hear some of this really mournful sort of funereal version of it that Ralph Stanley recorded in, was released in 2000 in the movie.

0: All right. That's, of course, Ralph Stanley singing O Death on the O Brother Where Art Thou soundtrack. And if you're interested in seeing a very capable professional perform a choreographed dance to that song and some others, that's going to be part of this upcoming show here in Austin, Bluegrass Junction, which is going to be performed on Friday the 14th and Saturday the 15th. At the Austin Venture Studio Theater at 501 West 3rd Street. You can find out more about that at performadance.org. Here on Strictly Bluegrass, I have been talking with Jennifer Hart, who is the choreographer and director of this show, and with John Lundbaum, who is a member of the band. I think we've had a really interesting discussion here. And I guess I have just one more question. We were talking about how Bluegrass Junction was developed during COVID and kind of channeled a yearning for togetherness at a time when for many of us community life was impossible. I'm just sort of curious if either of you want to mention anything about, you know, how is this resonating in a post-COVID world? Is this still kind of speaking to a problem of isolation? A need for togetherness. Jennifer, why don't you fill us in here?
1: I think this is one of the big things that we, you know, a lot of people are talking about now is how we feel isolated. We're working from home. You know, a lot of kids are being homeschooled still. People are on their phones. And I think we're, as a generation, just trying to figure out ways that we can find connection with others. And I think we're struggling to find that connection. And the best way to do that is to find moments where we can be together.
2: Yeah. You know, the vast majority of bluegrass and old time music is played in a social environment. The vast majority of time you're talking about musicians getting together as friends and making music as community. Sure, there's some bluegrass and old time and folk music's played in a performance style with tickets purchased, etc., but it is largely a communal art form and a one based on community and society. And it's really fantastic and really interesting to embrace it with this other level and interacting with other art forms, in this case like dance. I think it's fantastic. I'm really, really psyched to be a part of it. And it is a very different experience for me as a musician this time, as opposed to back in 2021 coming out of COVID and being still having to meet people halfway between here and Leander to practice in a park, things mm-hmm. like that. So now it's in a position to make the music at a much different, much more intense level, which is really fantastic.
1: Yeah, and I think the, you know, another thing is, even though you played O Death a moment ago, there's so much joy in this show, so much uplift and so much, I mean, the dancers, as we've been rehearsing it, can't stop smiling just naturally. Sometimes you have to ask dancers to smile. Yeah. You have to tell them how to act. And this, there's no need to do that because there's just such a natural joy mm-hmm. that is happening during this performance. And I think that cathartic feeling is going to resonate into the audience as well. And I think they're mm-hmm. going to walk away from it feeling so much more uplifted than they even could imagine.
0: Yeah, I mean that, I feel that for sure. Bluegrass for me is joy and connection, absolutely. Old time music, bluegrass music, that is how I got into this stuff and why I've stuck with it. And, you know, John and I, we're jam buddies, we jam with friends and we pick, you know, over here with the CTBA. And, you know, it's a great way of getting to know people, connecting with people, whether they're musicians or music lovers or both. And you know, doing it with an expertly choreographed and performed dance is, I think, really exciting possibility. I mean, something that brings a whole new dimension to this music. So absolutely. Yes. We're really looking forward to this, like I said, and, folks can find out more at performadance.org. This show is going to be put on, there's gonna be three performances on Friday, August 14th, the first one, and then two on Saturday, August 15th, performadance.org. Jennifer, thank you so much for joining us today.
1: Thank you so much for having us. We really appreciate it.
0: Yeah, and John, thanks for coming back into the studio.
2: Thank you, Simon.
0: All right. Well, that was good stuff. I think Why don't we hear just one other piece from the show? This is from one of my favorite sort of old-time groups, the Foghorn String Band. This is Courting Day's Waltz.

Out on the Highway from Harley Allen there, 1990 recording. A little bit of a rough transfer from the cassette there, but a lovely song, Lonesome, with some nice little blues lines in there with Dave Harvey on the fiddle, and that was Debbie Nims on the harmony. For that, brand new music from Frank Sullivan and Dirty Kitchen, that was Looking Past You. You always get the great Mike Munford on banjo when you got Frank Sullivan. Terrific mandolin player and chef. Before that, we heard Russell Moore in Third Time Out with Pretty Little Girl from Galax, a 2011 recording, splitting the difference there between old time and bluegrass, with Wayne Benson on the mandolin, Justin Haynes on the fiddle, Steve Dilling on the banjo and the harmony vocals, Edgar Loudermilk on the bass and harmonies, and of course Russell Moore himself, one of the great male vocalists in bluegrass, doing the lead and playing the rhythm guitar. Folks, you are listening to Strictly Bluegrass here on Co-op Radio. We are into the last roughly quarter hour of our show before turning it over to Selector Dale for Roots Train. And we're going to try to get a few more nice pieces in here before we go. Let's hear some more new music. This is one that I really, really love off a great album that is coming out off of Pinecastle Records. I've been playing some music from this band over the course of the last couple of years. They've been releasing singles. This is Nick Chandler and Delivered with Old Devil's Dream. Nick Chandler, a fine singer and really one of the great mandolin stylists in the genre today. Enjoy.

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All right, that was North Carolina Bound from, once again, Connie and Babe and the Backwoods Boys. Really grooving to that sound. That's a 1975 recording. They did a lot of wonderful originals recorded there on Rounder Records. And this time that featured Babe Lofton on the lead vocals. We're going to hear some more from them in the future, I do hope. There's a couple of brothers in this group, Joe Drumright on banjo and Jody Drumright on mandolin, and they are outstanding. So look forward to that on future episodes of Strictly Bluegrass here on KOOP. Before that, we heard Swept Away, a 2018 recording from the estimable Missy Raines. The album is Royal Traveler off Compass Records, and that's really that track has a who's who of the best in bluegrass today, featuring Allison Brown on the banjo, Becky Buller on fiddle, Sierra Hull on mandolin, and Molly Tuttle on guitar. That album, Royal Traveler, was nominated for a Grammy. I'm not sure what won that year, but fine stuff. Before that, we heard Old Devil's Dream from Nick Chandler and Delivered. Like I said, great stuff. Nick Chandler, one of the underrated but really terrific mandolin stylists of the moment. And it is time for our last song. Folks, thanks so much for listening to Strictly Bluegrass today on Co-op. Going to play it out for you with a banjo-led instrumental from Jason Davis. This one's called Open Road, and do stick around for Roots Train, the best in Jamaican roots music with Selector Dale. 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

All right, friends, the time is 12:01 in the capital city. 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This is Roots Train every Sunday at noon. It's 2 hours of vintage Jamaican music, and I am your host, Selector Dale. Big shout out to Simon Waxman for a fantastic edition of Strictly Bluegrass, as always, and I'm looking forward to that bluegrass dance, I don't know what you call it exactly, performance. It's definitely sounds interesting. I might have to check that one out for sure. Let's see, today we will be celebrating August 6th is Jamaican Independence Day, so they just had their independence anniversary, and so we'll be playing some songs about freedom and independence in the first 30 minutes of the show, and then we'll roll into the roots, dancehall, dub, and everything Jamaican, vintage Jamaican adjacent. If you're one of those people that likes to text me during the show, I don't have my phone with me, so you might want to send an email today. This is our theme song, Roots Train version, by the Upsetters. Of course, the original is Junior Mervin on the Fantastic Police and Thieves album. My number in the studio is 512-472-5667. That's another way to get in touch with me. I will be here for the next 2 hours playing the vintage Jamaican music. We're going to get started with Brother Dan All-Stars and a song called Freedom here on Roots Train, community radio in the capital city.

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I am Selector Dale. You're listening to Roots Train here on your community radio station. 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Every Sunday at noon, it's 2 hours of vintage Jamaican music. Today, we did a little run on the Jamaican Independence Day, which was August 6th. We heard Freedom from the Brother Dan All-Stars off of a record called Let's Catch the Beat, 1968 on the Trojan Records label. Then it was Al T. Joe with Rise Jamaica, Independence is Here, from a collection called Freedom Sounds. That was a 1962 release. Jamaica was independent in 1962 from the United Kingdom. We followed that with Lord Creator and Independent Jamaica, also from 1962. Then we heard the Carabeats with People Get Ready from Freedom Sounds, a collection celebrating Jamaica's freedom on Trojan Records, of course.

And we finished up with the Uniques, Slim Smith on vocals, People Rock Steady, the best of the Uniques. That was also from the early 60s, I believe, or maybe the later 60s. Our bed music in the background, Long Time Rock Steady by Herman Chin Loy from the album Aquarius. And that, of course, it never fails. As soon as I mention the bed music, it's over. 512-472-5667 is how you can reach me here in the studio. I'll be here till 2 o'clock when Pure Energy takes the airwaves. And I think Dot Matrix is hosting this week, but I'll let you know when I find out. We're going to hear Stepping Free up next by Mr. Bob Andy here on Roots Train.

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I am Selector Dale. 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Every Sunday at noon, Roots Train brings you 2 hours of vintage Jamaican music. Let's see, we started that little set with Stepping Free by Bob Andy. Little vocals there from his album Lots of Love and I, 1977, High Note label. Then it was Angel of the Morning by Joya Landis from Moonlight Lover, 1968 on the Treasure Isle label. Then we heard from the one and only Dennis Brown. He gave us Out in the Rain from his 1976 album, Superstar. Originally on the Micron Music label. And then it was Oswald. That one got the phone ringing. Tough We Tough, New Chapter. I'm not a huge fan of Oswald, but that New Chapter is probably their rootsiest record from 1981. That is from the Corn-Fed Productions collection, which includes both the vocal album and the dub album and some extras all rolled into one. We followed Oswald with Gregory Isaacs, Innocent People, 7-inch from 1974 on Gigi's Records, which means it's produced by Alvin Ranglin. And this is the flip side, Wine and Time, 1974. Thank you for all the phone calls, Chris, Will, and everybody else that's called in today. Keep them coming. My number's 512-472-5667 here in the studio. I need to tell you whether it's $10 a month or a gift of $500. 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All right, we're going to continue now with the Gaylettes. Here is Groovin' on Roots Train.

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0: And we're back. I am Selector Dale. I'm live in the studio. I will be here until 2 o'clock. You are listening to Roots Train on your community radio station, KOOP, 91.7 on that FM dial and streaming all over the world at koop.org. Every Sunday at noon, Roots Train brings you 2 hours of the finest vintage old school Jamaican music. That's right. And we started that set with the Gaylettes grooving, which is what we are doing. We are grooving on a Sunday afternoon. Just turned 1 o'clock, so we're halfway done. That came from the Trojan Reggae Sisters box set. And you can guess that's on Trojan Records. 1969 originally released. After that, we heard David Jawson with Natty Chase the Barber, the reworking of the great Alibaba rhythm from an album of the same name. And let's see, after that, Archie McKay gave us Pick Up the Pieces, 7-inch on the Scorpio label from 1975. We followed that with Bears Hammond, No More War, which is so applicable today, tell you what. That's from Aquarius Rock, the hip reggae world of Herman Chin Loy. We followed that up with Mike Dorain and Police, Trefe Mashup Ja Ja Children. A big mouthful there, that's for sure, from his album Reggae Time. And our bed music, which is gone, was Jimbalin with Still Yet from Aquarius Dub, another Herman Chin Loy production. You can reach me here in the studio at 512-472-5667 or via email, rootstrain@koop.org. Love to hear from you. Like I said, I will be here for another hour, then Pure Energy takes the airwaves. And I'll let you know, I think it's Dot Matrix, but I'll let you know for sure when I find out. All right, we are all caught up, squared away, and ready for the second half of the show. We're going to play a little Bob Marley, something we don't typically do here, but it's a good one.
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last set with Bob Marley and the Wailers, Rainbow Country. That is the original recording produced by Lee Scratch Perry on the Upsetter label. There's a Trojan Records put out a box set called the Complete Upsetter Collection. 6 CDs, every side that they recorded with Lee Scratch Perry, some Bonnie Wailer, some Peter Tosh, but it's mostly Bob Marley and the Wailers, and all the B-sides and the dubs and everything. 6 CDs worth. About 110 tracks before Chris Blackwell lured them over to Island Records. After that, it was another Lee Scratch Perry production, In the Ghetto, Susan Cadogan, Hurt So Good. And there's a story, I think her real name is Anne or something like that, and she, Lee Scratch Perry got wind of her, brought her into the studio, took one look at her and said, "No, your name is Susan." And that's what it was, Susan Cadogan, 1974, Black Ark Studios. Then it was Lloyd Parks, Time Go A Dread. Pressure Sounds release with the same name. And we ended the set with Mirror Mirror by the great Leroy Smart from a Femi Time release. And this is the Femi Time All-Stars with the Mirror Mirror version. That gets us all sorted out. 512-472-5667 is how you can talk to me. Rootstrain at koop.org is how you can email me. 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I have links to my Mixcloud account where I have well over 100 shows archived there. 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Check out the schedule. All right, I'm going to send this next one out to all the farmers out there listening. Here's Peter Broggs with International Farmer.

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My name is Selector Dale, and you're listening to Co-op, Austin's community radio station since 1994. This is Roots Train, Sundays at noon, 2 hours of classic Jamaican music. That's right. We started that last set with international farmer Peter Brog's album Rastafari Liveth, 1982 on the Real Authentic Sound label. That would be a Dr. Dread production. I think that might be one of the first albums on Real Authentic Sound, or Ross Records, as it came to be known. Then we heard from Wally Bucker, Take a Ride, from that Pressure Sounds collection, Time Go a Dread, Lloyd Parks. We followed that up with Albert Griffiths and the Gladiators. Gone Already is what we heard from Country Living, the 1985 album, Heartbeat Records. And we ended that set with Freedom of Movements by the Highlights and Sons of Jah, a 7-inch from 1978 on the April Records label. This is the B-side, Freedom of Movements Part 2 by the Highlights. All right, we've got about 30 minutes or so before Pure Energy takes the airwaves. I'm glad you decided to spend your Sunday afternoon with me. Doing my best to keep it chill, keep it grooving. The number in the studio is 512-472-5667 if you want to call. I'll be here until about 2 o'clock. And I just want to let you know, we are here because all of the programmers on Co-op share one mission, and that's to bring you their music. Everybody here is just a dedicated music lover. There are no algorithms. There are no program directors. There's no AI. We're here because we love to be here. And the only reason we can be here is because of your generous donations. You don't have to wait till membership drive. 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All right, we're going to hear Jah Is My Light from Waylon Ricketts coming up next on Roots Train.

Welcome back, friends. You've been listening to Roots Train here on Co-op, Austin's community radio station, 91.7 on the FM dial and streaming all over the world at koop.org. I am your host, Selector Dale. I'll be back next Sunday at noon with a different edition of Roots Train. We started that set with Waylon Ricketts, a 7-inch called Jah's My Light on the Good Samaritan label. I like it. Then we heard two from that Wiser Dread collection on Nighthawk Records. The Itals gave us In a Dis Time, a classic there. And Sang Hugh gave us Woman Follow Man. Nighthawk Records, Wiser Dread. I want to say it was late 80s that came out on vinyl. Then it was Creole, Beware of Your Enemies. And this is the Beware version, the B-side. Gorgon Records, 1978. That gets us caught up. Pure Energy will be in, up in about 9 minutes. Audrey is in the house. Hip Hop Hooray is at 3 o'clock. Keep it locked here all day to Co-op Radio. And again, thank you so much for tuning in today. It means a lot to me. You know, like I always say, I could be doing this at home, and I do this at home, but it's so much more fun to know that you're out there tuned in, and I can see you streaming. You're looking good. I'm just going to keep this one running for a little bit. We're going to go out with Babylon Bridge by Cultural Roots from their 1980 album Revolutionary Sounds. Then we've got a public service announcement, and top of the hour, it will be Pure Energy with Dot Matrix. Thank you again for tuning in.

0: Are you prepared for extreme heat? This is Community Health Report, bringing you stories and information about health and social issues impacting Austin communities and the people who call Central Texas home. This summer, the City of Austin is encouraging Central Texans to prepare for extreme heat, as well as the City of Austin's Cooling Center Assessment Survey. Austin Public Health is doing a short survey to learn how people use the cooling centers during extreme heat.
1: Hi, my name is Cody Hyde. I'm an epidemiologist with Austin Public Health. I work on the preparedness team. So I usually am doing all the things data related before, during, and after disasters, and that includes extreme heat. The thing with extreme heat is it's not a notifiable condition, but we are still worried about any sort of hazard that is going to affect the health of the public at large. I mean, there's a variety of heat-related illness. Heat exhaustion is definitely that most common thing we think of. You may be faint or dizzy, excessive sweating, you may have cold, pale, clammy skin, nausea and vomiting, muscle cramps. You could feel tired, weak, have a headache, and even faint. But then we then have the more extreme things like heat stroke, which is an immediate emergency. And so you may still have something like a headache, but one of the key things is that you have no sweating. So you're so hot that your body starts to basically shut down. And so you have no sweating. You may have red hot and dry skin. You have dizziness, but you also have like more neurological effects. So you may be confused or have issues with thought processes, your core body's temperature is rising. And so that's the thing that you need to be able to differentiate. So you know, what is just, I'm dehydrated, I need more water, I need to cool off, versus I need to call 911. Austin is a growing city, so there's also people who are traveling from all over the world or moving here. And so they may not be used to the heat. And so it's definitely important to have a reminder, and a reminder that all people are still susceptible to heat, even if you've been here your entire life. It can creep up on you for sure. To your friends, family, and community, if you're outside on the trail and you see someone who's definitely struggling, you should be able to identify what's just heat-related illness and help them get indoors versus, oh, this person's experiencing an emergency and I need to call 911 for them. Heat-related illness is 100% preventable. Number one thing is stay hydrated, drink water. Even the night before you go out and do some heavy activity, that prehydration is also really key. Number two is being kind of selective to limit your outdoor activity. And then just knowing how you can also treat yourself with those little symptoms, having a cooling rag or having a fan, cold water, to be able to help reduce your temperature. At the city, we have cooling centers, and it's mostly public buildings, libraries, and rec centers, but we really haven't been able to collect data on their usage or just simple ways of how we can improve this already available resource. And so that's really the purpose of the survey, is to collect that data from all people in the community, anybody in Austin Travis County who's interested in providing that feedback, whether you've used a cooling center before or not. That is going to help us to improve the overall availability of that resource. The heat awareness page at Ready Central Texas is kind of the primary hub to find heat awareness information, prevention, and then we have also linked the survey there.
0: This is Community Health Report. The Community Health Report comes to you thanks to the support of St. David's Foundation. 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Thank you so much for listening.
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3: What happened to baby? 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You go on like you don't want to chat to me. So what happened, Drea? Tell him what the fuck I'm going on now.
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Every other week, you'll hear one of us. And we have a lot of fun doing this. Pure Energy is a good spot to hang out on Sunday afternoons. Kind of keep that weekend going for a little bit longer. Feeling good. Music that makes you want to move or think or feel. Get you that good energy as the weekend winds down and you get ready to face another week. Out with a jive, in with a love. And shout out to DJ Lippy for having another one of his Total Request Lippy episodes last Sunday. Every now and then he'll come into the studio with no plan, just some music, and take requests from you, our beloved listeners. And after the show last week, he sent me a text and was like, no pressure, but I did have one request that I didn't have a chance to get to, and wondered if you'd be willing to play it. It would be really nice. No pressure. You don't have to. We keep in touch about programming and whatnot, and he told me the song, and I was like, I will play that with a smile. I have that song. I love that song. Let's keep it going. So to start the show off today, I am going to play a request from last week for Yvonne. She wanted to hear Brown Paper Bag from Ronnie Size and Represent. I have it. I love it. And that kind of inspired the rest of the playlist today, too, because I was going through my terabytes of 30 years worth of MP3s that I just carry around with me and realized that there were a lot of other songs from that era and songs from recently, even as recently as a couple weeks, that match the energy that Brown Paper Bag had. So it's going to be definitely late 90s, housey, jungly, lots of good beats. I've got some really, really super fresh stuff for you today, too, and a little bit in between of all of that. So stick around. I think you're going to enjoy it. Let's have a good time. And we're going to start things off with Ronnie Size, Represent, and Brown Paper Bag. This is the one with the vocal, Dynamite MC. And I'll be back in just a little bit to talk about what we've been listening to. You can follow along at koop.org if you don't want to wait.

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Listening to feel-good music, tapping into some nostalgia. I've got some old stuff for you, some brand new stuff, like what we just heard, which is from an upcoming album. The full-length album releases on the 28th of this month. I am very excited. We heard Marci, M-A-R-C-I. That is the solo project of Marta Chikoyevich. I apologize, Marta. She is with Tops, the Montreal soft rock band that many of us know and love, and has been releasing solo music as Marci. This is her sophomore album that's coming out. And the title of the album is Mask Lady and Late Night Girl. It's got really cool cover art. And so far, three singles have been released. We heard Liquid Heartbeat, and it is creatively a nod to the party girl scene, with a lot of influences taken from Y2K culture. Think back to like Britney Spears, Kesha, a lot of that kind of like late night party, get wild, no consequences, just fun kind of energy from back then. And I think the full album has 12 tracks, all very throwback, nostalgic, with her beautiful voice and some really fun themes. So, Marci, Liquid Heartbeat from her upcoming release, Mask Lady and Late Night Girl. Super excited to add that to my collection. I hope you enjoyed it. We heard a couple of classics before that, both from 1997. Before Marci, we heard Ultra Nate with Free. That song was everywhere back in the day. So good. A recent thing I learned about it is that Ultra found inspiration for that song in a very unlikely track that most of us also know, which is Losing My Religion by R.E.M., which you wouldn't really think of as something as the basis for a club track. But Ultra heard it and loved it and was thinking of that and wanted a rock song that would work in clubs. And I would not say that Free is a rock song per se, but the guitar flourishes. There's actually quite a few. They're very subtle in the song, and I can see it. I can absolutely see it now. So a good nostalgic track from Ultra Nate. And we started off with a carryover from last week's Total Request Lippy that I was more than happy to include today on the show, and that was Brown Paper Bag by Ronnie Size, represent from 1997's groundbreaking record, New Forms. And again, that was for Yvonne, who tuned in last week. Thank you to everybody who is tuned in today and listening, for everyone who supports Co-op Community Radio. We could not be here without you, and we love being here. So thank you. Thank you. Thank you. I've got some announcements, and then on the other side, we'll be back with more upbeat, bassy, fun

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Thank you so much for tuning in today. You are listening to Pure Energy, starring DJ Lippy or DJ Dot Matrix. You've got me today. I'm Dot Matrix. Next week, you will have the phenomenal, unimitable, just splendid DJ Lippy here in Studio One. And we're just listening to a bunch of old, a bunch of new, somewhere in between songs to make you feel all right this afternoon as we roll up on our final third, one third of the hour. I like to do things in thirds here on Pure Energy. It's a thing. So let's talk about what we heard in the second third of the show today. We finished that second set off with Daniel Bedingfield, a classic UK garage song from 2001. Gotta Get Through This, from his his album with the same name, Gotta Get Through This. Very popular song back in the day. You probably played it on your little Rio MP3 player, maybe through Winamp at work on your gateway. It was Grammy nominated, that song, but it lost to Days Go By by Dirty Vegas. Before that, we heard a brand new track, just released and quite beautiful. Very warm, a little ambient feelings scattered throughout. That was Return to Ojai, released on the 5th of this month as a single. That is Catching Flies and Teed, that's T-E-E-D, formerly known as Totally Enormous Extinct Dinosaurs. They teamed up on Return to Ojai. It is built on the bones of Catching Flies' track Ojai from his full-length release last year, Beats and Pieces. Basically inspired by DJing in hot and sunny places, which is what we're doing here today on Pure Energy. I'm not going to lie, though. I would love to be in Ojai. I love Ojai. Going to go back there. Going to return to Ojai someday. And we started our second set with one of my favorites. I don't want to imagine a world where there is no Basement Jacks. Of course, the English electronic duo known for maximalist dance music. That was the second single from their debut album, released way back in 1999. The track is Rendezvous. The album is Remedy, and it's one of my favorites. All right, we got about 20 minutes left before I hand the station over to Audria and Hip Hop Hooray. She has a guest with her today. I do not doubt it will be a great hour of radio, so don't go anywhere. And we'll be back with another set of music before I check out. We'll start off with one of my personal icons, idols, Steve Cobby, who we're also coincidentally listening to right now. Follow it up with some new-ish and then some older music to close us out today. We'll go back to the early aughts before I say goodbye. Thank you for tuning in to Co-op Community Radio for Austin, 91.7 FM.

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1: Thanks, Melinda B. and the Africa Express. That is a great show. 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Right now, I've got Steve Cobby. This is I Need a Fix.
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Hey, thanks, Chuck. Thanks for blowing me in on the show today. Blowing me out with that flugelhorn of yours. This feel-good jam can only mean one thing, and that is that it's time for me to wrap things up and get out of here so that Audria and Hip Hop Hooray can do their thing. It's been awesome playing music for you today, and I am so grateful for the opportunity, as always, to be here. Thank you for supporting Community Radio. And if you're tuning in and aren't supporting us yet, well, we're here 24 hours a day. Co-op.org. There's a Donate Now button, and we will take your financial support as well as your emotional, psychic support. All right, we finished the show off today with some Air, the French band, teaming up with Mark Ronson, English producer, and Rhymefest out of Chicago. That was a remix edit of Air's Alpha Beta Gaga, which came out in 2004 on their Talkie Walkie LP. Traditionally an instrumental track with just a little whistling to carry it along. Mark Ronson reworked it and added some really great raps from Rhymefest, phenomenal rapper, who now, I learned, is a school board representative in Chicago, District 10 on the south side of Chicago. Rhymefest showing up for public schools. That's a beautiful thing. Before that, we heard Kamikaze by Maraschino. I love Maraschino. She is just Hollywood glam, modern day, just fun, sparkly, beautiful music. That was from her 2023 self-released LP, Hollywood Piano. Maraschino is the creative alias of Piper Durabo, who used to have a duo with her sister called Puro Instinct back in the pre-COVID days, I think. She's released a couple albums as Maraschino, a single in 2024. I really hope she's got more music coming out soon. And she also hosts a show, a radio show on NTS Radio called Kiss Cafe. Great stuff. And we started the hour off with one of the things in life that always makes me feel better, a 303 bass line and a vocal hook. Steve Cobby from his Uno Plus EP released last year. That track was I Need a Fix, a little acid house for your Sunday afternoon. Stick around for Hip Hop Hooray, and I will see you in 2 weeks. Thank you for supporting Co-op Community Radio.

All right, y'all. This is Audrey Diaz. 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We are on air live for another episode of Hip Hop Hooray. Let's get it going and we'll see what we can play. All righty, y'all. Here we go. Let's start with the new Geo.

0: like, what the f-? All this Casamigo in these cups with you, I need. What your body say?
1: Say.
0: Hey, it probably say, yeah. What the party say? What?

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3: Yeah. Okay. All right. All right. I said.

0: just a broken man. What's up, guys? It's Soto the Activist. Excited to be here. Thank you so much for having me here.
1: Yeah, and that was your track that we just played. Which one was it?
0: 10,000 Hours.
1: Yeah. And before you tell us a little bit more about this song, we have a full house in studio.
2: Hey. Yeah. Thank you for letting us come through and crash.
3: For real.
1: Yeah. Yeah, so we have Soto the Activist. We have T Flasha.
2: Thank you. I greatly appreciate to be here. We got Andrew Augustine behind the cameras and the scenes, getting everything on immaculate film. Thank you, Anya, for being here. And you know what I'm saying? Appreciate both of you for inviting us. So.
1: Yeah, absolutely. We have a special co-host today.
3: Hey.
1: Yeah.
3: Always happy to be here.
2: I gave it away, sorry.
1: Yeah.
3: I mean, you might have, but Anastasia is in the Anastasia era. And, you know, I just happened to be here today interviewing my friend Audrea for a completely different purpose, and she asked me to sit in. So I'm always happy to be here. Surprised to see you here, T Flasha, and to get to know Soto the Activist and hear some new music. And, always a pleasure.
1: Yeah, absolutely. And I love that you T Flasha and Anastasia, y'all are both here, because I really want to, I've done this before on the show, but I really want to do a mentorship series. Soto the Activist, you're not too young, but you're not too old, and you're really just in this right sweet spot of what I consider the current generation of of rappers. And I would love for them to mentor you, people who have been in the community so long. And of course, we have songs from both y'all to play today. So we just heard your track. And before we get into more conversation, tell us a little bit more about what you were feeling for that song.
0: It's actually funny because the guy sitting over there, he's the one that co-produced that track.
1: Nice work.
0: And it was actually his idea. So to go back into it, I don't like to do all the trends, like the dancing, and like I'm not a big fan of it. I think it works for a lot of artists. I'm just not a big fan of it. I want my artistry to speak for itself, and that's just a personal opinion. But he kept getting on me. He was like, hey, you got to hop on these trends. You want that natural algorithmic growth, you got to push yourself. And I don't know if you remember, but this sample just like went viral.
2: Yeah.
0: For all types of stuff.
2: It's a big sample, yeah.
0: Yeah, and basically I was like, all right, well, let's cook up something. So he, you know, cooked up. He did his thing on the drums and the sample chop and everything, and then he gave it to me, and that was the product, and it did do well. It did do well. So I appreciate him for that. He always pushes me. It's my main producer right here. His name's Clint J. Washington. Shout out Clint J. Washington.
2: Shout out to Clint, man. Yeah. Thank you for being here.
0: Yeah. And then in terms of what I was feeling, I actually recorded that while at work. I was like, I just got here to Austin. When did I record that? Probably like in January. Mm-hmm. Oh, no, December. I just got here to Austin. I was doing like just security guard work, just waiting to get a better job. And I just recorded at work in the security break room. on my break and whatnot, and it was just a lot of feelings. Like, you can hear a lot of vulnerability in it, and exactly what you heard and what you felt is exactly what it was. There's no, like, a way around it.
1: Yeah, and I would be remiss to not ask you about the comments that you made on the breaks. I know that the breaks, for the listeners, is on KUTX, the hip-hop show on KUTX, with my friends Confucius and Fresh. And so they asked you something that may be a little controversial about the Austin hip hop community, you know, what are the obstacles or what does it take for the community to grow? Mm-hmm. And could you remind the listeners what your thoughts were?
0: Yeah, so I think from what I've seen, and I haven't been here that long, but I see a lot of stagnancy in the sense of, like, we are comfortable with the things we've done here. And this is just me asking around. But I also know that there's a lot of obstacles that may be talked about or may not be. And so that's where I kind of went with this. So we either got to get really innovative, and I think we have some really innovative people in the community. This is not a shot at anybody. But I think the other solution that we don't want to talk about is how we might have to do it the Malcolm X way. And, you know, figuratively, when I said punch people in the mouth, is really just like brute force. Like, you have to make people respect your identity, your culture. It's not our job, or it's not their job, to understand what hip-hop is and what blackness is. It's our job to make them understand. And then if they don't want to understand, then you still got to find a way around it. And so I'm from the Northeast. I say the Northeast because I've moved all over New York, New Jersey. I literally just left Baltimore, Maryland to come here. And so a lot of the things we learned about and the progressive nature and spirit that we have in the Northeast, you're still seeing it play out here. And because I'm from the Northeast, I didn't really know that was a thing. Like, I talk to Clinton about it all the time. like, there's a lot of things about black culture that I'm still learning because I'm black from the Northeast and not black from the South. And so it's just kind of having that, like, progressive, like, warrior spirit that I feel like, I don't want to say it's lost because I definitely see some people pushing it, but just specifically for what we're talking about, hip-hop and music in Austin and live entertainment in Austin, I think we need to get more aggressive about it. And I'm not going to say that people haven't. I'm just going to say for myself, I'm going to be more aggressive about it. I'm learning that you can shake hands and smile with a lot of people, but there's a lot of gatekeepers here. Some within our own communities, a lot of them within other communities that don't want to see us thrive in certain spaces. And so I've been doing my due diligence to get around that. And I think it's been showing. Like, Stubbs is a really nice step, learning how to communicate. I just got picked up for a show at Antone's, and I'm meeting these people, and I'm getting into these spaces, learning to talk to certain promoters and whatnot, learning what promoters. I mean, I'm going to just tell you straight up, I've had promoters tell me, we don't want hip-hop here. Keep that on Red River. You know what I mean? And that's in reference to Sixth Street. I'm not going to say anything more about that, but it's like going around that. Like, when you have just blatant, systematic, like, barriers that you can't get around. That's more so what I'm talking about. Not necessarily that there aren't people doing it, you know?
1: So with this mentorship series, I think that's such a perfect segue to ask y'all, what do you feel about that?
2: He has a lot of valid points. I think with his experience being from a different region and coming to Austin, and I guess I don't want to say it's a culture shock, but just kind of like a...
0: It is.
2: He has a lens where he's like, wait a minute, what is going on here? Us being a little bit on the seasoned side, I mean, I can't speak for Anastasia, but I think I can. I mean, we performed all over the city when there was probably lesser restrictions to what venues may have or may have not wanted. So, you know, we come from a time where there's 400 clubs in Austin. We probably performed in over half of them, including Antone's, including, you know, Infest when they've changed names and redesigned. There was no, you know, little to no restrictions. But as time progressed, things change in the culture. Maybe hip-hop is being misconstrued with rap culture. Hip-hop is an umbrella. Rap is just one element of hip-hop. So rap is a craft or a business now. So whatever's marketed through that business may not have the best representation. So in your case, that's why I say you have a lot of valid points. I think you're doing a fantastic job with your approach because that's your approach. Everybody has a different approach. For myself and other people, just keep doing what you're doing. Sounds fantastic. Your name, the name of your song is 10,000 Hours, which I could assume that's based on your mastery of putting the hard work and sweat and tears into that. You know what I'm saying? I think you probably over 10,000 hours in your craft, so from what I've heard. But all in all, as far as the hip-hop scene in Austin, and I can bear some frustration as well, without kicking the community, I think the biggest issue here is that, I guess, you're from a densely populated area. Texas is vast. So while Texas might have a spread out range of, you know, people or in a landmass, the way our community is set up here is a little bit sparse, right? As opposed to being in New York, being in New Jersey, everybody's right next to each other. So hip hop is more of a union as opposed to something here that's like, oh, I'm practicing this. This is something that I like, and people may not like that. So when the urban is, I guess, taken out of the community, hip hop tends to suffer because people, you know, basic of different backgrounds may not approve of it because they don't understand it. So with what you're doing, I think what I like you're doing is that you're trying to get people to understand it. You want community as a whole to get people to understand it. The gatekeeping, I understand exactly what you mean by that. There's no getting around the term gatekeeping because that's just always been

0: is what's going to make you the betterment of, you know, what you're trying to accomplish. And I think, like I said, I can't speak for Honest Stage. This, I'm going to just be honest with you. Honest Stage is probably the best artist I've ever heard out of the city.
1: Stop it.
0: And that's just consistency, range, artistic, you know, value of her craft. If you want to model yourself behind anybody, that's the artist that you would model yourself behind. If you're, and that's, like I said, that's longevity in any case, whether you're 20, 30, plus whatever and so on. Longevity is where it's at. So when you're consistent, the consistency speaks for itself. My good friend behind the camera, Andrew Augustine, he's been around for a long time. He's another person that you could actually speak to after, you know, this is over with. Consistency is key. I've watched this man be consistent for years, and it pays off. So even when things feel, you know, dark and grim, you got to keep pushing because the light is on the other side of that. But you got a lot of good topics that you spoke about. And I can't really say anything negative on what I heard. I wish I would have heard the radio segment where you were speaking on KUTX. That would have been nice to hear. But like I said, I've already seen some of your music over the past few months being shared. Keep Austin Live. I follow that page on Instagram a lot, so they share a lot of your stuff. So I've heard a lot of your I don't want to say a lot of your content, but I've consistently seen your name. So you're obviously doing something right. And all I can say is get with like-minded individuals. You know what I'm saying?
2: Yeah.
0: It's you know, I always tell people it's not my time anymore. It's the next generation's time, and I don't want to make it seem like this is the next generation's time. But it's your world. You know what I'm saying? Mm-hmm. My world is my world, but your world is where you can see the landscape. And you have I guess, the means and the energy and the vigor to push that. So keep it up, man. That's all I can say. Mm-hmm. Keep it up.
2: Thank you. I appreciate it. Mm-hmm. Will do.
1: First of all, thank you for saying those flattering things about me. You know, even when sometimes, you know, as an artist, I feel a little all over the place, a little scattered, a little, I haven't done anything ever in my life. Sometimes it takes some outside observations or some outside commentary to ground you a little bit. So yeah. I appreciate that.
0: No, it's true. It's all true. Trust
1: me. I mean, but you did tap into something that I noticed when I was listening to 10,000 Hours and I'm listening to Soto speak. There is a hunger there, right? I recognize it because I have it. Mm-hmm. I had it in a different way a while back around the time we were first getting kicked off. And it's still there. But it's had to evolve as I have as an artist. Same experience, right? You know, I am a rap artist. I have been my whole life. I will always be until the day that I leave this earth. But to be told, you know, we don't do that here. We don't do rap shows here. Take it down the street. I'm like, well, hold up. Wait a minute. Excuse me. This is my art. This is my craft. This is, you know, I put just as much time, effort, love, blood, sweat, and tears into my music as any other artist of any other genre or medium. And so, of course, my first instinct is, okay, well, I'm defiant. I'm going to push back on that. I'm going to show you better than I can tell you. And I've spent many years of my career proving, right? Not only that, but then, you know, being a woman, proving, you know, that my material, the way that I carry myself, my reputation, all of this hard earned. But now I think that I've earned my way into a place that I don't have the energy, mental energy, bandwidth to try to push back and form something, because I've seen it tried and attempted before. I've seen it work. I've seen it not work so well. And honestly, at the end of the day, you know, the only thing that we can control is our own artistry, the people who are around us, the people that help us keep us grounded. I would love to see what's next. I love that you're from a different place and that you bring a different perspective.
2: Yeah.
1: Cause you know, we're here, we're in Austin where it's, you know, we get a little comfortable, right? You know, we can go do a show pretty much, go get on a rap showcase pretty much any day of the week.
0: Yeah.
1: You know, and that's good. That's the way we cut our teeth. That's how we hone our skills. But you're absolutely right. What more is there? What more could we build if we were to put our heads together, leave the egos at the door, drop the baggage? Because baggage is a big thing here.
0: Yes, it is. And I got plenty of it.
1: I do too. Yeah, and it's sad to see because, you know, at a certain point, again,

0: I feel like I'm this evolved, grown person, right? I'm in a place where I'm mentoring other artists and bringing them along. And, you know, I was kind of helping my friend organize an event not too long ago. Mm-hmm. And they sent me a list of artists to reach out to, just in a general, neutral way. Hey, would you be interested in such and such and such? And I'm like, ooh, my first thought was, well, I can reach out to this one, that one, and that one, and this one. But the rest, you might have to do yourself.
1: Yeah, you might have to do yourself.
0: Not necessarily because of how I feel, but because there's baggage. There's things there. And, you know, they might, you know. And so I feel like that shouldn't exist for us.
1: I ain't gonna lie, it's tough. And is it? I got an event. Well, I don't want to say an event. I have a Shade 45 event coming up soon. And I just was like, you know, you see some of the names.
0: And who all going to be there?
1: And the teeth are just like, but like you said, it's years and years. So with Austin, just like anywhere else, if you start deep diving into the hip hop culture and the history, you'll see how people intertwine, bump heads. It could be a mistake. It could be a misunderstanding, or it could be a legit reason why, like, I don't click with this person, you know? And so being in this place, just to give you a little insight, Austin's small. Now, it's big. It's a major city, but it's
2: area-wise.
1: Like, I'm going to see you. So if there's something that I don't like about you, you might be in a grocery store just shopping, and I might be doing the same thing. And, that's how close Austin is. So a lot of, like, in what she says, which I understand, the baggage of being an artist and trying to be the kumbaya rubbing shoulders at times, it can leave a little sour taste in your mouth. And then that's just from the foundation standpoint. Obviously, reaching out to promoters, venue holders, and things of that sort, and just trying to finagle your way to make something happen, or to try to imprint and say, well, I want to create something, and it be a symbol of hope for the community. Is, you know, it's we've all been the bright-eyed child, you know. So as she said, she has the fire. It's a reserved fire now because of the energy. You know, we've all been in your seat of, you know, just saying like, hey, it only takes this, because we're looking at the, you know, the picture from a broad spectrum. So trust me, Austin has similar artists with the same vision, and that's who you should align with. And when you align with powers and numbers, and you might be able to do something that we may have not been able to do on a bigger scam, you know?
0: It's a beautiful thing to be able to come from somewhere else, right? And bring that energy with you. Because a lot of times when we kind of grew up here all together, we kind of take each other, we take each other for granted. Yeah. Oh, that's just Teeth. Like, I know, I've been knowing him. Yeah. I grew up with him. But when somebody new comes into the pit, use that to your advantage. Leverage that for everything that you can, because I've seen it happen time and time again. And then it's up to the locals to join your movement, support, find out how they can be of help. Also up to you, I think, to learn the history of hip hop here in Austin, get to know who the main players are. And hopefully work together, move forward.
2: No, for sure. Like, when I first got here, they definitely, I'm not saying, there's some people that thought I was green, for sure. They don't know how meticulous I am. This guy here too. I mean, between me and him, there's what? I want to say, how many bachelors you got?
3: I double majored, 2 masters.
2: Okay.
0: Nice.
2: So we got 2 bachelors, 2 masters there. I got my bachelor's, my master's, and I'm working on my master's in finance.
0: Okay. Right.
2: We're very intricate. We're very detailed. We did a lot of research. And I don't do that to brag, because I don't care. You know, knowledge doesn't come straight from college, right?
0: True.
2: But I'm very meticulous about this, and I did a deep dive. I'm still not done. But I did a deep dive just on the surface level. All right, who's working what? What piece is this? If I move this piece here, what's going to happen? That type of thing.
0: Nice.
2: And, you know, just people just thought I was green. So I had a lot of learning. And I will say this too. I think, you know, comfortability and then fighting the good fight, like just being tired, that's 2 different things, you know? Like, you fought the good fight. I like to say all the time, because right now I'm an RJ coordinator at a middle school, and which is restorative justice coordinator, excuse me. And I tell the kids all the time, you're your ancestors' wildest dreams.
0: True.
2: Right? And so even when you know, you're just talking about the rap, like, excuse me, you guys fought the good fight, and it's up to, like, you know, those to keep coming, right? I just want to say that, because I don't want people to feel like the work you guys have put in or even the work that's being put in now is like said in vain. Mm-hmm. I'm just a very, I mean, you can ask anybody in my personal life, I'm just a very like bright eyed, like kind of always kind of motivated person. Because most of the battles we fight are just up here.
0: That's true.
2: There's not a promoter that can tell me what I can't do.
0: Right.
2: There's not a, you know, a person on Sixth Street that can tell me what the culture is. Especially when I walk down Sixth Street on a Saturday and the clubs that have, or the bars that have the most people are playing hip hop or Latin music.
1: Mm-hmm. Yeah, that's.
2: So I know it's there. Yeah. You just don't want it to be there. You right. know what I mean? So right. I just had to say.
1: Well, that. You don't want.
2: Yeah, yeah. No, for sure.
0: Yeah. Yeah, yeah, yeah. People want aspects. People want aspects of the culture. People like the aesthetic, yeah. right? Mm-hmm. And bits and pieces. Mm-hmm. But, you know, I'm not interested in giving you some prepackaged, easily digestible idea of rap and hip hop that you think I'm supposed to. I'm going to give you my art.
1: Right.
0: The same way that busker on that corner with that acoustic guitar is giving you his or her art. I'm going to give you my art and I'm going to be unapologetic about it. Yeah. So I definitely know the work that we've put in has not been in vain. Like I've seen the outcome. I've seen the results, still seeing them, still working. And yeah, just like, you know, those who paved the way before me, and I had to get educated too, because this does not happen in a vacuum.
1: Trust me.
0: This doesn't happen in a vacuum. Hip Hop Hooray, Audrey Diaz, T Flat, none of this happened in a vacuum. There were people here before us, that had an even harder road, you know.
1: A tough road.
0: Yeah.
1: I moved away from Texas fresh out of high school, and when I came back, I didn't even know that we had a hip hop community like that. I had no idea until I came back home and was like, wait, we have rappers here? We have
2: no, I'm dead serious. Yeah, for sure.
1: And so I was blown away. And then started seeing people like, wait, from my school and from other, you know, I'm like, I just remember walking in the hallway with these people and they're like, they have full-fledged careers, you know, and stuff like that, and actually have good music, you know? So seeing that again, and then getting with one of my friends and he's telling me like, oh, that's just the tip of the iceberg. Here's other artists. Here's this. I had an uncle who was a manager, a music manager here in the 90s, but he managed like R&B artists. He would bring like Genuine here and stuff like that, Casey and Joe. But that was a business. So other than that, I had no idea that we had a music scene here with people homegrown. And so like she said, just, you know, delving into the history, you'd be surprised how many people have done something that you should have said, hey, Austin has this, because I'll give you another little insight. Silicon Valley technically didn't start in California.
0: Okay.
1: It started here. A lot of your biggest television shows, writers, and creators were here. I mean, sitcoms from the 80s and 90s, billion-dollar businesses have been created here just by somebody's mind, Grammy winners, all of that stuff. And like I said, when I bring her up, she's probably, when you define an artist here in the city, from my point of view, she's always number one that comes to my mind when I bring up Austin hip hop and music in general, because I know how talented she is. Mm-hmm. When I use the term talent, it's not talent, it's an aura, and that's what she kind of embodies. And then, you know, a lot of artists are looking for that. The more people that have that type of repertoire is what's going to force people to say Austin has it and always had it.
2: Yeah.
1: So, you know, and again, you coming is just another asset of saying, hey, we got this guy here and he's making waves.
0: Absolutely.
1: I mean, again, before I ever met you, I've already seen your music. Mm-hmm. I could already tell you're talented.
2: Appreciate that.
1: Just, I don't know you from a can of paint, but when I seen your stuff, I was like, oh, who's this kid? Oh, snap. Oh, snap. And then I started saying a little bit more. I was like, oh, snap. Okay, so he's consistent. So the music, everybody can do a good song.
0: Mm-hmm.
1: Everybody. My grandma, you name it. Put in a studio, give a, she gonna get you one. But not too many people can consistently do that. Mm-hmm. So in order to actually see that it was like 1, 2, 3, 4, 5, oh, okay, he has a, that's Anya.
0: Mm-hmm.
1: I've never heard a bad song. Now, that doesn't count the song she got in her drop, because I got some bad songs that will never come out. Exactly. They're going to see the light of day. Yeah. I'm like, ooh, that can't make it out.
0: And not only that, because it's so simple, it's so easy to remain siloed.
1: Yeah.
0: Right? You're like, I haven't been on social media. I haven't heard of you. You know, like, this is my first time.
1: She hasn't been on social media.
0: I just, you know, I don't like playing the game. I just cannot stand playing the game.
1: It's tough.
0: It is.
2: Social media, yeah.
0: But, you know, we got, there's a hub here, right? You know, so now you got all these minds at the table and away from the table. You know what I mean? So, like, it all works together. Like, all these pieces fit together. And I feel like as long as we keep moving and keep the conversation going, we'll get somewhere. Mm-hmm. So, you know, however I can support the movement, I'm going to support the movement. I want to hear some production. You know what I mean? We've been talking about getting on a song for like 15. Come on.
1: We got to. Okay, you know? And that's the thing, but that's... We're so in our own like stratospheres and our own gravity. Our gravitational pools have bounced back and forth.
0: Yeah.
1: We've been in the same rooms all the time. We'll be like, yeah, honey, I promise. And then we get busy. Yeah. And then we get super busy and all of these things. I've seen Audrey over the span of this past year. I've seen you like 17 times. I'm not even outside like that. But every time I'm outside, she's outside. She's and I'm there. like, man, you know, because I work around the clock. So seeing her, I'm like, okay, Audrey's not playing. Mm-hmm. Like, she's not playing. Mm-hmm. She was at the award show. Mm-hmm. She was, you know, one of the first shows I stepped out in like 2 years, she was there. I was like, oh, okay,
0: she's
1: great.
0: Everywhere.
1: And then I started going out again. I was like, oh, okay, you're great. Oh, okay, well, damn. You know, excuse my language. Mm-hmm. I was like, she's out
4: here. Yeah, we
1: can
4: say that on air.
1: Putting foot to ground, representing Co-op Radio the hip-hop community.
0: That's right.
1: She's already a staple because she's reaching out. She didn't have to reach out and say, hey, I would love to bring you on air so you can meet Soto the Activist. And I was like, really?
0: Yeah.
1: Okay, so I get to meet the person that I'm already seeing. Cool. I'm totally fine. And then a cherry on top, I'm just like, at this point, I'm like, this is fantastic.
0: Yeah.
1: You know, so.
0: Yeah.
1: And all, man, just keep, again, it's not a good fight. Just keep fighting your fight. The good fight is your fight.
0: That's right.
1: You know, because everybody's fight is a different fight. You know what I mean? Some people are fighting to be famous. Some people are fighting to get paid.
2: Yeah. Mm-hmm.
1: Some people are fighting a little bit of both. But if you're fighting to bring hip-hop awareness to a city that you stay in and you feel like it's being, you know, kind of shunned, that's a good fight. Because all you're doing is trying to help everybody in your fight. That's a good fight.
2: Mm-hmm.
1: See what I'm saying? Mm-hmm. People's champ.
0: Mm-hmm.
1: So.
0: Word.
4: I love this conversation, and I hope to do more of this. I think this is so important and so needed and so intricate in how many generations we have around the table. So with that being said, we do need to take a music break for the announcements. T, I really wanted to play your song. I don't know if we can say the full name on air, but it's Flame to Da.
1: That's cool. I'm cool with that. Flame to the Swisher.
4: Yeah. Okay, well, I guess we can say it. It's nothing bad, you know. But I did radio edit it in the song.
1: Thank you.
4: Just in case.
1: Oh, I appreciate it.
4: But here we go. So can you formally introduce that, and then I'll go ahead and play the announcements.
1: This is T. Flasher, Austin, Texas hip-hop award-winning artist, and this is Flame to the Swisher, Co-op Radio.
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0: All right, y'all. That was Frederick Boom. We are back live on air. This is Hip Hop Hooray. If you're just now tuning in, I am your host, Audrey Diaz, and I am joined by Soto, the activist, T. Flasha, and Anastasia Hera. And I really wanted to introduce this new series that I have been doing throughout my time here at Co-op, but I really want to introduce this mentorship series where some older artists that have been in community for longer interview the current generation. I don't want to say the current generation, but
1: I mean, but it's, the current it's respectfully generation. Right. Yeah, I like it. You know,
2: I'll take it.
1: We have to be, you know, honest, and it's a good thing, because if we weren't in the current generation, then where would we be?
2: True.
1: You know, so it's a good thing.
2: I remember when I was the young hothead, exactly. getting on people's nerves.
1: I'm glad that I'm calm and chill now.
2: So, but I do have a question for you. Why the activist? Why do you include that in your name?
3: Yeah. So I actually used to go by Young Soto. I had made a completely different style of music, like kind of like SoundCloud rap, like Juice WRLD, like just a bunch of high school lover boy, broken hearted stuff. I actually did pretty well. Had some songs take off on SoundCloud. My biggest song hit like 10 million, and we went down. But it was just SoundCloud. Mm-hmm. And also, I was like 18, so I didn't know how to capitalize off of that or anything like that. My mom ended up passing, so I joined the military. She passed from COVID in 2020, or 2021, excuse me. I joined the military. She passed January 2nd of that year. I joined the military May 10th of that year, which was actually Mother's Day. So I shipped out of boot camp on Mother's Day of that year. And I just took it as a sign. So over those 4 years, I really didn't put out much music. I just kind of took time to reflect, was kind of figuring out who I was as a person. And I would like dibble dabble. And like the more I would try, the more I would realize I'm not Young Soto no more. So that's when I also ended up getting my degrees in sociology and whatnot, and kind of learned about the things and the systems around us. And so when I first got here to Austin, I was here for about 2 months before I posted anything, any music, anything like that, because I wanted to be sure that whatever brand and identity I picked, I would stick with. And so that's when Soto Activist came up. So a lot of people like want to hear to my music more, but I'm really not a fan of making super polarized music. Mm-hmm. The activist piece comes into like the things I do outside of music.
2: Okay.
3: So everything from like my current job, I'm a restorative justice coordinator. I work with disadvantaged kids in East Austin. My backgrounds, like I said, I got my degree in sociology. Everything like that. I've ran community service projects. I've worked with the youth pretty much my whole life as soon as I could. And so that's where the activist piece comes from. It's more so of a statement like, that's who I am. So then it's easier to, you know, let's say I just dropped a project this summer, right? I dropped the War on Drugs. Now what I'm transitioning into is a community service project. And to me, that identity, that branding still works. Like, like identity and branding is huge for artists. I don't think they realize that. So that's why Pixel the Activist is a huge umbrella. Even after we do this community service project, me and Clinton, we just won a grant to put our next project. It's going to be called Antebellum.
0: Congratulations.
3: We won a Sonic Guild.
2: Nice.
3: Wow. Shout out to them.
0: Yeah. That's amazing. Real quick, it's so important to shout out Sonic Guild, because I mean that rap representation is so huge.
2: Yep.
3: Yeah, no, 100%. Like, we were looking at just the past winners, because we weren't psyching ourselves out, but we, you know, like I said, we do our research.
0: Yeah.
3: So what genres are winning these things? What do people look like physically that are winning these things? Mm-hmm. The answer is not a lot of us. So shout out to them for doing that. And I do think it's also, you know, it may not be on them 100%. It may be the way that we don't know how to represent ourselves in those type of spaces. I mean, like, we have to, you know, go ahead and put forth the effort to put the application.
2: I don't
3: want to
2: interrupt you, but I think it goes back to something that we talked about earlier, right? Yeah. Is we got to compete for resources, unfortunately. Yeah. And, you know, if there, I won, let's see, that was 2023 that we got the Sonic Guild grant. Mm-hmm. So when I looked at that lineup and I thought about where we were, all the different genres, the color of all the participants and the winners, and then the way that you have to sell your, because it's all nominations and votes, the way that you have to sell yourself to that audience and perhaps ingratiate yourself to them or not, you know, like there's a game to be played. But in the end, you know, if there are 10 grants to give away, and they're aware painfully aware that, you know, for Black and brown artists, we want to make sure that we've got some representation in there. So maybe one or two. Yeah. That means, you know, the 15 of us that are like, I'm gonna get the Sonic Guild this year, you know, some of us are gonna be left on the
1: set.
2: Definitely. Yeah. Definitely. And I think it took us, what, 2-3 years to finally get on the radar. Yeah. Yes. Right. It took a lot of work. And I was happy with what we got, but the process was a little...
1: It was strenuous. It's a give and take. And it's like, you're going to get this, but I'm going to take this from you.
2: I noticed even when we were performing for them in the shows leading up to the big decision, you know, the people are there, but it's not a traditional hip-hop show, right? No. They're not up out of their seats, engaged with you. They're kind of taking notes. And they're just kind of watching you. And I'm like, I couldn't tell. Yeah. Did they like it or not? Were they there or not? Do they know enough about hip hop or rap? Can they hear and understand and feel my lyrics? Or do, yes, do you know the good from the not so good?
3: Yeah.
2: You know, it's a lot.
1: It's tough.
3: It 100%, is. 100%, I agree. And that's kind of what I was talking about too. Like when it comes to like, well, we might not know how to sell ourselves.
2: Yes.
3: Because it's really about... like you said, can you speak in a language they understand?
2: Yes.
3: Mm-hmm. Not to diminish your culture.
2: Yeah. The beauty of it, I'm sorry, the beauty of it is that there are ways to let them know that you acknowledge who they are, but still continue to be who you are.
3: Yes.
2: You know, when you're working with your live band and you say, okay, live band, we know that these people are of this demographic, of this age range. Mm-hmm. So we know if we do some 80s pop rock thing, that we're going to strike a chord. Yeah. And they're going to say, oh, these people have come to do, these are musicians, right? This is not just someone talking into a microphone.
1: Into a mic, you karaoke. Know?
2: Yeah. Yeah. So yeah, you're right. And I love the fact that you are doing the market research and that, you know, you're running the numbers and crunching the numbers. Like, that's a beautiful thing. And it's an aspect that I feel like a lot of us kind of starting out early didn't necessarily, you know, we didn't have access.
1: Our generation was different. We weren't
2: accessing the analytics.
3: It's easier and harder these days to be an artist. Like, it's both.
2: You know, I would agree.
3: Pros and cons are reflected. But things like you were saying, like, to even hear about this application, then apply, then reach out to, well, how should my application look like?
2: Yes.
3: Then they don't put out feedback on why we picked this person or that person. Right. So you never really learn year to year.
1: So you're flying blind.
3: So, I mean, we just submitted a blind application, essentially. Yeah. And, you know, it just so happened to go well for us. And not to even say that Sonic Guild is even looking at it from that perspective.
2: Right.
3: I just know that being in this climate is just, it should be something that is praised, you know?
2: Yes.
3: You know?
2: Absolutely.
3: So, yeah.
2: Yeah, that's a big thing. Yeah. And for you to hit that mark so early in your journey here in Austin, like, that's an amazing thing.
1: Yeah. Stuff,
3: I think, and you know what, shout out to KUTX, and there was just so many things, like, I was preparing for 37 minutes of music to put out. I didn't know if I was going to put it all out, but then we saw the application, and Clint was like, well, we need to put it out now, and I'm like, why? He's like, because it requires that I have a whole project out. I'm like, all right, well, let's just put out the music now.
2: Yep.
3: So I went from having a summer with maybe one or two shows to KUTX, Hot Summer Nights, to putting out an album.
2: Yep.
3: To Kinky Curly Coily Festival.
4: Right.
3: Even the stuff I did with Norman Bass, and I had my own show, War on Drugs. Like, the whole summer just stacked, plus the music. Yeah. And then we just get hit with that at the end, and I'm like, man, this was crazy.
1: Yeah. I mean, y'all put a lot of work in, and that's just kind of what you're supposed to do, excuse me.
2: Yeah.
1: And like I said, once you're on track and you're on those rails, I mean, locomotion keeps
3: going. Yeah, you gotta keep going.
1: Until you decide to pull a lever, but it seems like you're just, you know, all steam ahead, so just keep doing what you're doing.
2: Yeah.
1: And everything is just gonna fall the way it's supposed to. So, you know, based on the information that you and your friend Clint have put into of researching and panning out and stuff, I mean, you've already made some fantastic strides just in the short time that you're here. So, and like I said, you have youth on your side, so use
2: that part
1: to the best of your ability, because when it's gone, it's gone. But we're gonna let Miss Audrey get us up out of here, because, you know, she got to do her disclaimer, you know.
2: Thank
3: right,
2: you.
3: The way we talking, you got to get that disclaimer off.
2: Because we can go another hour.
1: Right.
4: Yeah, with that being said, let me go ahead and say that disclaimer before we close out. So I want to let you all know that the views and opinions included in this broadcast do not belong to the views of Co-op Radio, or do not mirror the views of Co-op Radio, its board of directors, volunteer staff, or underwriters. But it's such a fascinating conversation that I feel I'm so glad we were able to let it breathe And I mean, it's not wrong to talk about the organizations in the city and what they can do to be better. Mm-hmm. And I already said the disclaimer. And if somebody gets upset, we'll help your organization be better. Like,
1: be
4: we're
1: accountable.
4: Not, yeah, we're not trying to ruffle any feathers. We're just trying to be honest. Yeah. And I mean, these are people who have gone through the process and they're just saying their viewpoints. And now you know that those viewpoints are not of Co-op Radio.
2: That's right.
4: They're of the artists.
1: That's right.
2: I have a question though. So do I hear that you're going to be incorporating more of the activism into the music?
3: Yeah. So it was really hard for me at first. Like I said, I don't want to be the person that blows up off of something polarizing or like a trend.
2: Okay.
3: I want my fan base and my growth to be very steady. And so even like with the War on Drugs, I put out a song called Rosa Parks, and I purposely didn't put out the chorus to it because you could just imagine what the chorus is, right?
2: No.
3: Well, the Rosa Parks put out by Outkast. Everybody gets it. Well, I did it the political way, and I said it in a way that Rosa Parks might have heard it back when it actually happened.
2: Okay.
3: But I didn't even put that out because the last thing I want is to get a bunch of views off a bunch of people just polarize the content of like, you know, that type of stuff. So, but I'm getting more comfortable with it because it does need to be said, but it's a fine line of like, hey, this is going to come from a very educated study perspective and you don't listen to my music just because you're politically charged. Because there's so much healing that needs to be done in the community. You don't listen to my music because you're politically charged. You listen to it because it might just be your perspective, either the black perspective or a minority perspective, anything I could talk about.
2: Yeah.
3: Like I've even talked about women's rights in some of my songs. So whatever that perspective is, you're listening to it because you need healing or you seek it because you want, you know, that facet of your life to grow, right? I don't want to be that artist, like I said, that the only reason I'm blown up is because every single thing that happens in this country, I'm talking about it. That's just not me. And if we're being realistic, that's just not you either. You don't have your foot, you don't have a stake, you don't have a claim, you don't have a memory, you don't have experience or any attachment to every single problem in this country. It just doesn't make sense. So I'm going to talk about what I've been through and what my brothers and my sisters and my ancestors have been through. And if that resonates with you, awesome. And if I can make room for other minority groups, awesome. But I'm not going to sit here and be a fake activist, fake scholar, or fake savior, really.
2: Right.
3: A lot of people look to these influencers as their saviors. I don't want to be none of that. So
1: You should definitely talk a lot more about what your ancestors been through being Knicks fans.
3: That's funny.
2: Now that's some deep pain.
3: 53 years, y'all.
2: Disappointed
3: years.
1: Well, congratulations on their championship.
3: I will tell you, I was at game 1, 2, and 5 in San Antonio. They didn't like me very much, but they had the respect.
2: Love it.
1: I watched the 99 finals with against the Spurs, and I'm gonna be in that minority that I didn't want the Spurs to win.
3: Okay.
1: I was a big Allen Houston fan.
3: Oh, that's what it was. Yeah, Allen Houston was a baller.
4: Well, it's 3:56.
1: Hey, let's
4: So I want to say thank you so much to Soto the Activist. Thank you so much to T Flasher.
1: Of course.
4: Thank you so much to Anastasia Hera for being a part of this mentorship roundtable, and we hope that you can take it and fly with it. What before we close out real quick, before I play the new Shy Clops, what's one thing that you really are going to take away from this?
3: It's nice to see other people that not only want to do it, because everybody says they want to make a change, right? But that are well studied and have been through it and can actually have that perspective. A lot of the people I work with, we have a lot of just dreams is what I put it at. And it's okay to dream, but you have to put action behind it. And so I tell people all the time, what you want to achieve is not based on what you think you want. It's based on what you think you can go through. And so a lot of these people just dream big, and realistically, they're not really to suffer. They're not willing to suffer in accordance to what it takes to dream that big. And so it's just nice to see like mutual, hey, it is possible and we've done it before and here's what we can continue to do. Like, you're not alone, because it has felt very alone in this process sometimes, especially with my generation. They don't care. A lot of them don't care. So it's nice, it's refreshing to see people that still care, as long with the people from my generation that I do get along with. So
4: well, we care, and we're here. Hip Hop Parade every Sunday, 3 to 4 p.m. So with that being said, we need to get out of the way for DJ Frog with Joystick Jukebox, and we are going to close out with the new Shy Clops.
0: And T-Flash, if you can say something real quick about Shy.
1: Hey, Shy, this is T-Flasher, man. Once again, I'm proud of you. Like I said, we go back like a good whiles away, man. I'm glad to see that you're still dropping music. I already checked the track out, so you already know that I already heard this, man. So get your love, bro. You deserve it.
0: Alrighty. So we're going to close out with that. And thank you all so much for coming.
3: Thank you.
0: Yeah. Alrighty. Y'all have a great Sunday and enjoy this.

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All right, Autechr, I see what you're doing. You're trying to slow us down, but we're not gonna let that get to us. This is Crystal by Autechr. Before that, First Call by Lucene, The Abyss by Gel Set, and Limbo Song by Peary. I'm DJ Frog. 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Next up, great track by Wagon Christ called Shadows. Keep it locked right here.

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0: All right. This is Motorcade by Beck. Before that, we heard My Baby's Got It Out For Me by ASO, the Mara remix of that track. Before that, One Step Away by Madonna from Confessions 2, the new album. Having heard the whole thing, don't know if I can 100%, you know, endorse it, but it's definitely interesting. And if anybody can speak to a lifetime on the dance floor, it's Madonna. And before that, we heard Shadows by Wagon Christ. All right, quick break, then back with more music. Keep it locked right here on KOOP, Austin's Community Radio.
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0: Hey, what's up, DJ Frog here. This is Pursed Lips Reply by Daedalus. Before that, Knackered by Cyst, Igloo, Ghost, and Daisy. We also heard Vagabond by Farai and Tourniquet by The Healing Power of Horses. 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And you are not going to find this exact mix anywhere else. 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One time or recurring, we love it all. It's much appreciated. Helps us do what we do. All right, next up, y'all probably know this track, but it's one of the greats from the Gorillaz Plastic Beach album, Super Fast Jellyfish. Keep it locked right here to Co-op Austin's Community Radio.
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0: carrots.

DJ Frog here. This is Let's Go Gambling by Feminem. Before that, we heard... What did we hear? We heard Bang by Glockto Twins and Julia Louis Knife Fist. Before that, we heard I Don't Need to See the Carrots by Glumbo Sound Team, headed up by Aquasign. And before that, Superfast Jellyfish, Gorillaz featuring De La Soul. And the show's just about over. Let's kind of take the energy down a little bit. What do you think? We're going to hear a little bit of the rest of this track. But keep it locked right here for Dr. K subbing for Yance Man here on your community radio station. Okay, I'm about out of here. 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Until next week, thanks for listening. Bye.

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This is Channel Surfing. I'm Dr. K, in for the Yance Man, and I'm really glad to be here. Thanks to DJ Frog for another great episode of the Joystick Jukebox. 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And if you missed that Joystick Jukebox, you really should tune in on our website, catch it on our website, because I felt like I was at an underground rave when I was listening to it, but I wasn't. You know, I was just driving on Mopac. So that was awesome. Thank you, DJ Frog. Channel Surfing is inspired by scanning your radio dial. If you are a regular listener, you know that. And that's right up my alley. So stay tuned.

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0: That was Ray Wiley Hubbard doing Tornado Ripe. If you can see him live, do. That would be a good idea if you did. I would support that idea. He's fantastic. I saw him a couple years ago here in Austin. And again, that was Tornado Ripe from his album. Wait for it. This is a long title. A, Enlightenment. B, Endarkenment. Hint, there is no C. From 2010. And before that, I played The Misfits, Horror Hotel from 1981. It's a great 1.5 minute long song. Top of the set, I played King Gizzard and the Lizard Wizard, The Great Chain of Being from their 2017 album, Gumboot Soup. And again, this is Co-op 91.7, KOOP.org. And I'm Dr. K, subbing today for the Yance Man. We have a community health report up next, so stay tuned for that, and then we're going to hear more music after that.
1: Are you prepared for extreme heat? This is Community Health Report, bringing you stories and information about health and social issues impacting Austin communities and the people who call Central Texas home. This summer, the city of Austin is encouraging Central Texans to prepare for extreme heat, as well as the city of Austin's Cooling Center Assessment Survey. Austin Public Health is doing a short survey to learn how people use the cooling centers during extreme heat.
2: Hi, my name is Cody Hyde. I'm an epidemiologist with Austin Public Health. I work on the preparedness team. So I usually am doing all the things data related before, during, and after disasters. And that includes extreme heat. The thing with extreme heat is it's not a notifiable condition, but we are still worried about any sort of hazard that is going to affect the health of the public at large. I mean, there's a variety of heat-related illness. Heat exhaustion is definitely that most common thing we think of. You may be faint or dizzy, excessive sweating. You may have cold, pale, clammy skin, nausea and vomiting, muscle cramps. You could feel tired, weak, have a headache, and even faint. But then we then have the more extreme things like heat stroke, which is an immediate emergency. And so you may still have something like a headache, but one of the key things is that you have no sweating. So you're so hot that your body starts to basically shut down. And so you have no sweating. You may have red hot and dry skin. You have dizziness, but you also have like more neurological effects. So you may be confused or have issues with thought processes, your core body's temperature is rising. And so that's the thing that you need to be able to differentiate. So you know, what is just, I'm dehydrated, I need more water, I need to cool off, versus I need to call 911. Austin is a growing city. So there's also people who are traveling from all over the world or moving here. And so they may not be used to the heat. And so it's definitely important to have a reminder, and a reminder that all people are still susceptible to heat, even if you've been here your entire life. It can creep up on you for sure. To your friends, family, and community, if you're outside on the trail and you see someone who's definitely struggling, you should be able to identify what's just heat-related illness and help them get indoors versus, oh, this person's experiencing an emergency and I need to call 911 for them. Heat-related illness is 100% preventable. Number one thing is stay hydrated, drink water. Even the night before you go out and do some heavy activity, that prehydration is also really key. Number two is being kind of selective to limit your outdoor activity. And then just knowing how you can also treat yourself with those little symptoms, having a cooling rag or having a fan, cold water, to be able to help reduce your temperature. At the city, we have cooling centers, and it's mostly public buildings, libraries, and rec centers, but we really haven't been able to collect data on their usage or just simple ways of how we can improve this already available resource. And so that's really the purpose of the survey, is to collect that data from all people in the community, anybody in Austin Travis County who's interested in providing that feedback, whether you've used a cooling center before or not. That is going to help us to improve the overall availability of that resource. The heat awareness page at Ready Central Texas is kind of the primary hub to find heat awareness information, prevention, and then we have also linked the survey there.
1: This is Community Health Report. The Community Health Report comes to you thanks to the support of St. David's Foundation. This week, we speak with Cody Hyde, epidemiologist with the City of Austin, about how to prepare for the extreme heat, as well as the City of Austin's Cooling Center Assessment Survey. 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Thank you so much for listening.

All right, we're back. That was The Flaming Lips, of course. The Sparrow Looks Up at the Machine from their album Embryonic. And before that, I played Feist from her album Metals. That one's called How Come You Never Go There? And don't sleep on that album. That is, you know, maybe not the album that people talk about most with her, but it's a great one. And at the top of that set, I played The Grateful Dead, West LA Fade Away from In the Dark, their 1987 album. If you're a Deadhead like me, you know that today is an important day, a significant day. Today is the day that Jerry Garcia died in 1995. So we Deadheads have been thinking a lot about Jerry. We always think a lot about him, but we've been thinking a lot about him, especially these past few days. So that one goes out to Jerry Garcia. I hope you liked it. I'm going to play another one by him later. And if you like the songs I'm playing, you can also catch me on The Golden Road, which is a show that I co-host with three other wonderful co-op DJs. That's on Tuesday nights at 8 p.m., streaming only at koop.org. Again, I'm Dr. K. You're listening to Co-op. And I'm actually going to be on The Golden Road this coming Tuesday. So tune in at 8 p.m. if you would like. And in addition to today being the day that we lost Jerry Garcia, today is also my friend Liz's birthday. So happy birthday, Liz. And stay tuned. 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

That was the Brian Jonestown Massacre with If Love Is the Drug, Then I Want to OD. Great song. Thanks for listening. Before that, Crystal Castles, Pap Smear from their album 2 from 2010. And at the top of the set, I played My Morning Jacket, Touch Me, I'm Going to Scream, Part 2, not Part 1. I saw them a couple years ago and got to see that song live, which was fantastic. You're listening to Co-op 91.7, broadcasting, also streaming at koop.org. And I'm Dr. K, subbing today for the Yance Man on channel surfing, where we surf through the channels of music. So I hope you've enjoyed this today. Stay tuned. I have some more for you, but before I do, I wanted to encourage you to stay tuned for Virtual Noise right after this with Mark Boyden, the Progressive Cowboy. He is in the building. It's going to be a great show. And yeah, thanks again for listening. Thanks to all my friends for listening today. I got a lot of texts from people, and I'm so glad you're out there listening. And I have a few more for you.

Yeah.

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0: Howdy, adventuresome listeners. Some music. A magical little piece there. Many thanks to DJ K for the beautiful channel surfing. A little different than what the Ants Man does, and that's part of the beauty of that show. You never know what you're going to get, and now you don't know what you're going to get next either, except you have channel surfed over to the world of progressive rock and everything related. We call it Virtual Noise here on Culp Radio, your community station. Thanks for being a part of it. Thanks for listening. So over the next hour and a half, or a little less now, you're going to have prog rock and everything related as we navigate the depths of this mind-blowing oral adventure. So that first song, The Magician, from, most people probably know, Return to Forever, Chick Corea and every wonderful jazz fusion musician under the universe. Well, not of course, but you know, a lot of people who went on and did other things as well. Some fusion stuff from 1976. I think that was like their sixth release or so. They're pretty prolific in the early 70s. Romantic Warrior. Most people probably know that song, but if you haven't, glad you enjoyed. All right, so we're going to jump all over the place here for the next nearly hour and a half. Sweden, and then Norway, and then the UK, and then here in the US some, and Germany, and Finland. Yeah, mostly the US and Europe. But all right, it'll be, so we'll do some newer stuff, and then we'll play a nice big epic piece in the middle, and then we'll do some older stuff that's more like foundational. And then we'll turn it over to Audubon and, of course, commercial suicide later. All right. If you got any questions, you're welcome to holler at me right now, 512-472-5667, or at coop.org/virtualnoise, how to get in touch with us and stuff, or maybe on the email list. All righty. So let's jump into Sweden and some progressive psychedelic space stuff. With some, these guys have some great guitarists. Textures, and they go into some heavy organ-soaked journeys and freak-outs. The band's name is Hugtid. Yeah, this reminds me of that same thing, kop.org/virtualnoise. You can follow along and where we post the playlists as soon as they're playing stuff. We'll have some Hammond dreaminess and all that in here. Definitely authentic-sounding 70s prog, psych, krautrock-inspired stuff. You might even swear it was recorded in 1971, but nope, 2014. Here we go off of their Agusa release, Usten om sol, Westen om mine, right after this wonderful cooperative announcement that you need to know. Thanks for listening.
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2: Landmarks is the public art collection of the University of Texas at Austin. 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

vigilance won't think outside the box. I'm critical and careless.

gotta get rid of this delay, sorry. You're tuned into Virtual Noise. Right here on Co-op Radio. Thanks for being along for the ride. Progressive rock. Oh man, IQ, right? Ugh, out of the UK. Those guys, fantastic stuff. Off of their 2004, which is kind of mid-period, they're still cranking stuff out. That was Dark Matter's album. The song is Born Brilliant. Before that, a little heavier on the post-progressive, harder metal-esque. That's their first release, Feel, Melt, Release, Escape, the title song, track song, also from 2004, from Antidepressive Delivery, out of Norway. And Ted says the second release isn't as good. What can I say? I like the stuff. I can kind of agree with them. We started off that set. It was a long piece with the Agusa. Remind you that you can pick up what we're playing on the web at koop.org/virtualnoise and follow along with what we have been playing. Boy, if you guys didn't make the Sleepy Time Gorilla Museum show, what a great thing to have here. They played at the Mohawk last week and had a grand old time. Let's see, what's coming up around here? Of course, you may be thinking about Rush in September down in San Antonio. Both Cool Cal and I are going to head to that one. And let's see. Oh, Stickmen. They're kind of, it's kind of on the sly or on the QT, if you shall, because it's not on their tour page, but they're playing at the 13th floor on September 8th. And September 12th, well, you'd have to head to the Alamo Dome for the Mars Volta. But right here in Austin, November 7th, Russian Circles, a little bit on the harder, closer to metal edge of things. So that's what I know at the moment from all that. What we're going to do next, though, is our epicenter. I want to thank Professor Ted, who used to, well, I brought on the show years back and after we found each other in the prog world. And boy, did he teach me some things, I'll tell you that. But what I got to bring to him, he was definitely a professor with an extensive knowledge of this stuff, more so than I, but I try. I hope you enjoy that. I always take feedback, rants, rave, reviews, requests. Anywho's, we're going to move to a German band from the early 70s, did two albums, and then a later kind of archival one in 2014 that was what you'd expect, but a tribute, but not what you get from these first two albums, 83 and 84, I believe they were. And this is off their self-titled album, Aminophis, The Last Requiem. Oh, you know, I didn't tell you what you listened to before. Oh, I did. Hey, pay no attention to the man behind the microphone. All right, we're going to get to that Aminophis right after these station announcements. Stick with us. It'll be fun.

0: What a coward.
1: Yeah, that guy needs to take a hike instead of driving that heap of junk.
0: We should tell him...
1: Tell him what?
0: Hey, hey, buddy! You need to do us all a favor and donate that car to co-op.
2: Nah, that's too much trouble.
3: 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It's easy!
4: All you gotta do is go to koop.org to get started.
0: Yeah, KOOP takes care of everything. Even the pickup is free.
2: Well, I'll be damned. That does sound easy. Thanks, doubleheads.
4: You're welcome. And remember, more ska, less jaw. Upper showers bring me flowers. You're a coward. Take a hike. Buzz off. Time is